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0: So that features studio musicians, and that's Tim Pierce playing lead guitar, because Bon Jovi just had to scrape together studio musicians to record the demo. That became the breakout hit after local Joyzy DJ added it to the station. 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

0: 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That's No Rain. I'm Mike Walsh, and Avengers Doomsday has already made $50 million in pre-sale tickets at the domestic box office. 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

0: Def Leppard, Fooling. I'm Mike Walsh. So betting and the NFL go hand in glove. The American Gaming Association says $29.5 billion in total wages will be spent on the 26th season. That's just the regulated sports books. This doesn't include offshore, the prediction markets. That adds millions more. 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

0: That was their highest charting Billboard Hot 100 single, peaking at number 9 in 1987. They made more money than Kiss and the Rolling Stones put together, and they only got up to number 9 back in 1987. It's a fan favorite and the lead single from their 12th and final studio album, In the Dark. 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

0: Elvin Bishop fooled around and fell in love. I'm Mike Walsh. I thank you for listening, and I'm going to say it. Christmas! Sorry. Hallmark's countdown to Christmas will kick off October 17th with Holiday Touchdown, a Bears love story. There'll be appearances by current and former Chicago Bears players, which might be the only happy Christmas memories they have.
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0: Aerosmith, Crazy. I'm Mike Walsh. Appreciate you hanging out. So I've got a life hack for the fellas. Fellas, do you want to know if a woman is into you? Watch what she does with her hair. Twirling could be a habit. It could also be a sign. You might notice her smoothing it down, tucking it behind her ear, or completely changing her hairstyle right as you're talking. Becoming more aware of her appearance around you suggests that your attention and opinion matter to her. 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

0: 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Things Can Only Get Better, he released in 1985, became his highest charting hit on the Billboard Hot 100, peaking at number 5. 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

0: 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My life is whack.
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0: So scorpions rock you like a hurricane, yeah? I'm Mike Walsh. I would definitely have them over for dinner. There was an online poll asking if you could invite any celebrity, living or dead, to a dinner party. Who would you ask? Albert Einstein tops the list, followed by Oprah, Marilyn Monroe, Robin Williams. Oh, that would be fun. David Bowie and Nelson Mandela. Yeah, well, I would want Christopher Walken just to hear him say, pass the gravy and the mashed potatoes. 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

0: Extreme Wholehearted. I'm Mike Walsh. I appreciate you listening. So a lot of people are very afraid about AI and it replacing us. But let me ask you this. What would cost your employer more, you or a humanoid robot? A two-legged humanoid robot in a factory would cost employers $400,000 over 5 years. Is that slightly more than your salary, Sarah Connor?
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0: Tom Petty, I Won't Back Down. I'm Mike Walsh. And 25 years later, something that disappeared after 9/11 is coming back. The TSA just launched Gateside by TSA PreCheck at 13 U.S. airports. Approved trusted travelers can now go through security without having an airline ticket. And that means, once again, you can meet a loved one at the gate, see someone off, meet a passenger during a layover, or visit airport restaurants and stores beyond security. You have to apply in advance and receive approval, but the TSA plans to extend that program.
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0: So this was released in 1989, the second single from their massively successful Pump. And it got them their very first Grammy Award in 1991. 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

Run Around, Blues Traveler. I'm Mike Walsh. Thank you so much for listening. I appreciate you. So have you heard about the Star Trek myth? The Star Trek myth is that the most well-known quote is, "Beam me up, Scotty." Guess what? It was never said. "Beam me up, Scotty" was never said on any episode at all. Neither was, why do you, William Shatner, talk like this?

0: There are things we will do.
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Hey, I'm Harley. Well, the NFL season has returned and Americans are in a betting mood. Got the numbers coming up, plus Green Day after Peter Frampton. Thank you.

0: Green Day and When I Come Around. Well, we got two games under our belt now. The new NFL season. Americans are wagering like there's no tomorrow. According to the American Gaming Association, they're expected to place $29.5 billion in bets during this NFL season. And, well, a few of those dollars, just a few, might be mine.
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15: 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That's when I was in high school.

0: Billy Joel, we didn't start the fire. Billy Joel has provided an update on his health, saying that he actually had brain surgery to put a shunt in his skull to relieve some of the pressure from hydrocephalus that he had been dealing with. He said it made him feel like he was going to lose his balance at any given time. Thankfully, he says he's feeling a lot better, although he's not quite in shape to get back and perform yet.
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5: 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It appears by its own numbers, the U.S. government seems insolvent. 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

0: Lynyrd Skynyrd, Saturday Night Special. Well, congratulations to Lynyrd Skynyrd. Their greatest hits album has returned to the top rock albums chart with Billboard. And now Lynyrd Skynyrd's greatest hits has spent over 1,000 weeks on the various Billboard charts. Not quite at the level of Dark Side of the Moon, which is about to get to 1,000 weeks on just one chart, but still a pretty impressive feat for Lynyrd Skynyrd.
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I've got Tom Petty coming up after Steve Winwood.

0: Tom Petty and The Waiting. I'm Harley. Well, if you had the opportunity to invite any celebrity living or dead to dinner, who would you have over? 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

0: 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Belinda Carlisle and Kathy Valentine of the Go-Go's are taking part in this year's Women's Rock and Roll Fantasy Camp. Now, if you're not familiar with the idea, Rock and Roll Fantasy Camp offers fans the opportunity to interact with and actually jam with rock stars. Although the vast majority of the time, the people who attend these fantasy camps are men. And so this one is geared towards women. It will take place in L.A. November 5th through the 8th.
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0: Bon Jovi and Bed of Roses. And while John Bon Jovi is definitely not immune to the trappings of the rock and roll lifestyle, there is one thing he says he has never, ever done. He said, quote, "The only thing that's ever been up my nose is my finger." That might be just a little too much information, John.
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0: Guns N' Roses' Paradise City from the iconic album Appetite for Destruction, which came out in 1987. Now, on this day in 1988, a different song from Appetite was number one on the Billboard charts, Sweet Child of Mine.
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0: Phil Collins, I wish it would rain down. Well, if you check out Monday Night Football this year on ESPN, once again, Phil Collins' classic In the Air Tonight is going to be used as the theme song performed by Chris Stapleton, and this year, a new addition, Ludacris.
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0: Starship, We Built This City, a song that in recent years has gotten a bad rap. 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

0: Electric Light Orchestra and Sweet Talking Woman. I'm Harley, and I would be remiss if I did not take a moment to mention the 25th anniversary of the terrorist attacks of September 11th, 2001. I know we all have a story of where we were and what happened that day. I grew up in New York City. My parents both worked in Lower Manhattan in the financial district. My mother was in downtown Manhattan when all of it happened. She was among the tens of thousands of people running across the Brooklyn Bridge to safety. My dad was at home shaving, getting ready to go to his job downtown when he, you know, was watching TV, realized, well, I'm not going into work today. So he drove to Brooklyn to pick up my mom, who had escaped the rubble, and just a scary moment for my family. And I know everybody's got your own individual stories of a time we will never forget. And kind of, it's crazy to think my daughter was born in 2008, only learned about it in school. And from what I've told her, 10% of adults now, not old enough to remember 9/11. And it is up to us to ensure that we never forget.
1: You know, they know it, you know it, everybody knows it.
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0: Eddie Grant, Electric Avenue. I'm Harley. 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

0: Kansas, point of no, K-N-O-W, return. 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

0: in sports on the radio has always been my job. I've never wanted a man until I noticed Bob. When we're close, I start to perspire. His little bun set my loins on fire. And I dream about the day he'll say, "Chick, let's get undressed." Name and address withheld upon request.
1: I will put my fake throat clearing up against anybody's. Hello. It's time. From the O'Reilly Auto Parts Studios, it's the Bob and Tom Show. Christy Lee at the news desk.
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1: There's Pat Godwin.
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1: Willie Griswold's here.
4: Good morning.
1: There's Josh Arnold.
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1: Ace Cosby.
6: Hello.
1: Hello, Tom.
7: Hello, Chick McGee. Harumph, harumph.
1: Harumph, harumph.
7: Harumph.
1: I need a harumph out of you. Here we go. Here we go.
7: Sports bulletin.
1: Matt Bronger in today.
7: All right.
1: Fine, funny guy.
7: Game last night, Australia.
1: Yeah.
7: Technically, it was what, Thursday, Tuesday?
1: When Friday morning.
7: Again?
1: Yeah, 10:30 the next day.
7: What happened?
1: 14 hours ahead. Rams were beaten like a drum. The San Francisco 49ers rout the Rams. It says right here, 27-7. I have never seen more prognosticators and fellows who know what they are talking about. Say the Rams are penciling them in right now as Super Bowl champions and this and that and the other. And it did not turn out that way. We'll see what happens the rest of the season, but Stafford was stiff, and Myles Garrett has admitted that his knee is hurt more than he was letting on, and he was a non-factor last night.
7: Aha! Uh-huh.
1: And Aaron Donald didn't even make the trip. He wasn't even in Australia. So.
3: Well, and the Niners flew in a week early to get acclimated. And
1: this will be what comes out of
3: it. The Rams landed and went straight to the practice facility. Right. I mean, if they would have gotten a coffee at the airport, they would have missed the game. They got there right before it started.
1: And I guess the Australian fans booed the Rams because they weren't hanging out in the country to say hi to everybody for like a week. And they took it personal, okay? You know those Aussies.
3: Can I express a mild annoyance from the game last night?
1: Go right ahead.
3: Did you watch the Netflix broadcast?
1: I did not.
3: Okay, so you know when there's a city that's pronounced kind of funny, like Toronto is Toronto, like little secrets about, and people kind of judge you for it. Melbourne, Australia, I guess it's Melbourne.
2: Melbourne.
3: Mm-hmm. That's the way you say it, more like Melbourne. And someone must have ran it into these broadcasters. Welcome to Melbourne. Melbourne, Melbourne, Melbourne. Oh. I never heard it pronounced correctly. Melbourne, and then Melbourne, all Melbourne. Of a sudden, it was just over my head, Melbourne.
7: Yeah, but that's only for the locals. We got to say Melbourne. The same way we say Paris, not Paris, right?
1: Well, you guys, it goes both ways. You hit me over the head with Quebec every now and then.
4: Ooh, I don't like that.
7: Well, it's because Quebec is correct.
1: Well, then Quebec. Paris is Quebec. Or
2: Quebec.
1: Then Paris is correct.
7: Paris is not Quebec.
2: Quebec. Why isn't it the Rio Grande?
1: What about the Rio America?
2: It's Rio Grande everywhere. Even down there. I lived in Albuquerque. They called it the Rio Grande.
4: Albuquerque.
2: It's Rio Grande. It's spelled that way.
4: Whatever.
7: Yeah. Why do they call it Lake Americano?
1: That's my favorite drink at Starbucks, Lake Americano. What is in the Americano?
7: Made with water from Lake Huron, funny enough. It's a confusing world. That lady that came out with the sticks and stuff at the beginning, yikes.
3: What are you talking? What could you be talking about? Because I missed parts of the broadcast. The sticks.
7: They had some, I don't know.
1: I think it was some.
3: Oh, I got
2: was it.
3: It
2: Aboriginal?
3: Some land acknowledgement. Uh-huh. Yes. Oh, my gosh.
2: Aboriginal.
7: Am I the only one who?
3: You're such a jerk.
7: No, but no. I have a complaint about this.
1: That's okay, Tom. Continue, please. Go ahead, Tom.
7: And Chick McGee will back me up on this.
1: Well, maybe I will. I don't know.
7: It's, for example, the Renaissance Fair thing. What always gives them away, Chick?
1: Most of them were Air Force Ones.
7: Yeah. Jeez. So if you're going to get up there and talk about the indigenous people 400 years ago, don't be wearing a pair of Foster Grants, okay?
1: Oh.
7: The glasses always throw me.
1: They might have some sort of technology that brought them sunglasses back then.
7: Well, they were just glasses. It just always throws me. I don't know.
3: It was when I was watching the game, and they did the land acknowledgement prior to it, before the national anthem. I looked at my buddy, and I go, oh, my gosh. My dad's going to hate this. Just knew it immediately.
1: Yeah, I don't know who sang the our national anthem, but it was...
3: They were great.
1: I didn't think it was very good at all.
3: Oh, the kids with the guitars?
1: I didn't like that at all.
3: I thought it was cool, man.
1: I muted it. I couldn't hear it ever.
7: Well, in any event, a 49ers win. So, speaking of football, we got our Bob and Tom Pigskin Pick'em competition up and running. So, be part of it. Each week, you're shot at winning a gift certificate from Steven Singer Jewelers. You can visit the inventory at IHateStevenSinger.com. And it's real simple. You just pick the winners. Don't worry about the spread. Have some fun. And you can do that whenever you want. So just go to BobandTom.com/contest to check that out while you're there. The pop-up store is officially popped up. We've got the cool new Morning Breath Club T-shirt with a secret code on it. We've got the Halloween shirt. We've got the Bob and Tom University shirt. So you can look like you've been properly schooled.
3: Did you just read the Da Vinci Code or something?
7: No.
3: The last, four posters you've made have had secret codes in them.
7: Yes.
3: Are you getting into iconography or symbolism or...
1: He loves secrets and surprises.
7: Yeah, I like secrets.
1: He likes making posters.
7: You can be part of the secret of the Morning Breath Club, which has been a secret society for a long time.
1: The best part of starting a club is keeping some people out.
7: Exactly.
1: Right? That's right.
7: Yeah, exactly. That's exactly. So right. It's all about exclusion.
1: That's right.
7: We are restricted. Restricted to the witty.
2: Is that it?
7: And the fun.
1: What the hell am I doing here?
7: And we have a lot of letters that will be endorsing that exact thing. Looking forward to a big weekend. The National Football League has the real start. This weekend.
1: Sunday for me, the purest.
7: Sunday.
2: That's what my husband said last
1: night. Exactly right.
2: He's right on your side, Chief.
1: Exactly right.
7: There are no more primetime games this weekend, right?
1: No, Sunday night. I think.
7: Are they done?
1: Yeah, Sunday night football, yeah.
7: A Wednesday and a Thursday really throws me off.
3: Yeah, I hated it.
2: I didn't watch it. Chose not to.
1: I don't think they had the meeting for the TV contract. And, well, we have to consider how this is going to affect Tom.
2: Yeah.
1: They should.
7: Yeah,
1: I know.
7: They should have. They made a mistake.
3: Well, no, it sucked because Tuesday felt like Monday, and then Friday.
2: Right.
3: Thursday felt like Friday.
2: Yeah.
3: I don't know where I am right now.
7: And
3: man.
7: Did you hear? Well, who was the guy?
1: Giants hosting the Cowboys on NBC on Sunday night.
7: Shanahan did a funny speech about that. They didn't know what day of the week it was.
3: And yeah.
7: They were all confused because they were. This is the future of the NFL. Their goal is going to be Monday night football, Wednesday, Thursday. They're going to try to have it every night.
1: Sure.
7: Because of primetime numbers.
3: I'm going to complain about it. That said, I'll watch.
7: That's true. And they know that. And that's why they're getting all of the advertising and all of the money. Coming up in the world of sports, what else have you got over there?
1: Myles Garrett, we talked about that. Let's see. San Francisco routes the Rams last night. Looks like Sam Darnold's hip injury appears to be muscle-related. He might be back for next week's Seahawks game, or maybe not. And I'm just going to have this for the world record. There's one word, frog.
2: Frog?
7: Frog.
3: Talking frogs?
1: Don't ask. Don't even.
2: Yeah. Okay.
1: Here we go.
7: I think there's something controversial about this.
1: Is that right?
7: Yeah.
1: We'll
7: find out. By the way, doesn't Myles Garrett sound like he should be a sheriff somewhere?
2: Yeah.
3: Myles Garrett.
1: Levi Garrett. Isn't that a tobacco or something?
7: Myles Garrett. Sheriff.
4: It was Pat Garrett.
1: Oh,
7: and Billy the Kid.
1: Mm-hmm.
7: That's right. I forgot about
1: that.
7: They go
1: together.
7: Very good.
1: Like peas and carrots.
7: Christy Lee goes together.
2: What?
7: With her Hyundai. Tell me more.
2: I don't have a Hyundai. I don't know what to tell you. You can just read it if you'd like.
7: Okay. Well, before we get to that,
2: yeah.
7: Did I? I didn't mention the Bob and Tom camo hoodie, if you're trying to...
1: You know the problem with the camo hoodie? When you take it off, you can't find it again.
7: Oh!
1: Son of a gun! Where's my camo hoodie? It was right here in front of me.
7: We should call it the invisible cloak.
1: That's for those of you who live in the jungle, I guess.
7: And
1: I want to tell you, I've never worked so hard in my damn life.
4: You are working hard.
2: It's early.
7: We haven't
2: woken up yet.
7: We have an interesting thing coming up about working hard. And just a minute, let me finish this. About working hard and staying soft.
2: Staying soft?
1: Mm, what?
7: Yes.
2: Like my upper arm soft?
1: You mean physically?
2: Oh.
1: Or?
7: No, as in boner.
2: Hmm. Oh.
7: There's
1: okay.
7: a new
2: For
7: study.
2: You guys,
7: there's
2: I
7: a new
2: it.
7: Study about the stress of work and erectile dysfunction.
2: Well, that makes a lot of sense.
1: Yeah. That makes total sense.
7: Yeah.
1: No, so
3: I can barely ever get hard.
4: I got a boner right now.
2: Well, hey, Pat, why is that?
4: I'm not working hard.
2: Oh.
7: Well, Pat, how many songs did you do yesterday, Pat?
4: How many did I give you on the text, Tom? How many did
7: count.
4: You not introduce because you forgot?
2: Could you put your chair up? You look like you
4: something's wrong.
2: You're at the kids' table.
4: But you were sitting in my chair, Willie Griswold.
5: I'm a little taller than you, and yesterday the mic was too low for me, so I had to lower
4: fix
5: the seat.
4: My chair.
5: If you get up, I'll fix it. But I
2: doesn't
5: had to
2: it look like he's yes, at the kids'
4: you leave someone's space.
5: I have the way you
7: know. I know
5: sorry.
7: This is. I know this is radio, but. The last time Pat was invited to my house for Thanksgiving, we did make him sit at the kids' table.
4: And I broke it.
7: God, is that funny.
2: I'm sorry. We'll fix
5: shorter.
2: That at the
5: you're
2: break.
5: You're shorter than I am, so I had to make the chair shorter.
7: Okay, Pat, so when we come back, what would you like to sing about?
1: You do look like you're about 5'2" from the
4: angle. I couldn't figure out what was wrong.
1: Yeah,
4: I thought
1: really
4: maybe
1: do.
4: I was having just
1: doesn't
4: a bad
1: he?
4: Day.
1: 5'2", 5'3".
7: Is there a way we can get this on camera and make him look like he's a midget? Frank.
4: What the hell is wrong?
1: I don't think we should say that word, but yeah.
5: That's what
1: yeah.
5: It looks like.
4: Willie Griswold.
5: Tiny guy today.
7: I'm bringing that word back. I like it.
1: Come on. Okay. You hear that, everybody? It's okay to say midget. Okay, go ahead.
6: Any other words you'd like to?
2: No. No,
1: let's
2: finish this. No.
1: Oh, have I got a word for it?
7: Jip. I like the word jip. It was a jip. I'm sorry.
1: I didn't know that was a...
5: You're not sorry.
1: Gypsy.
2: I didn't know it was bad either until I sat in here.
7: I thought it was spelled J-I-P.
2: Me too.
1: But gypsy women, hot, right? Dark,
6: yes.
1: Dark hair. Yeah, the huge hoops.
6: Peripatetic is what they prefer now.
7: Really?
6: Yeah.
7: What, does they have a disease?
6: No, it just means one who wanders and walks.
2: Peripatetic?
7: Peripatetic sure. To me sounds like you've got itchy bowels.
1: Like David Carradine. He walks the earth.
6: Yes. Yeah, he was a peripatetic. Yeah,
1: damn right he was.
7: Okay, now, on a serious note,
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7: Thanks very much, Christy Lee. 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
4: Hello, everyone. 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

0: 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We're in the O'Reilly Auto Parts studios.
1: See what I did there?
0: You did that on purpose. Wow, right. There's Christy Lee.
2: Hi.
0: She's at the news desk. There's Pat Godwin.
3: Hey, chick.
0: Hey there, Pat. There's Willie Griswold.
4: It's good to see you guys.
0: Yes. Bro. There's Josh Arnold.
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0: Yes, sir.
1: Thank you. I've got another letter involving something obscure, which is pretty much what we do on the show.
0: No, what you do, breads and butters. Go ahead.
1: We were camping in Itasca State Park in northern Minnesota.
0: Oh, beautiful country.
1: At the start of the Mississippi River, you can walk across the river there knee-deep.
7: Cool.
1: This is cool. He goes, I always listen to local radio stations when I'm camping, no matter how crappy the music might be. This particular time, it was especially crappy.
0: Uh-oh.
1: We were sitting around the fire at midnight, then all of a sudden, we heard the national anthem, and the station signed off until 6 a.m., I was quite surprised to have a great day. Dan in Minnesota. Yeah, Chick and I both worked for stations that used to sign off.
2: I did too. Absolutely.
6: We have completed our broadcast day.
2: Didn't you remember the story that I told when I was early in my broadcast career? I don't even think I have my license yet, my driver's license. I signed off 2 hours early because I wanted to meet my friends. So my friends picked me up.
1: Ooh.
2: And the owner of the station happened to be about, I don't know, 10 minutes away, and it did not go well. That's illegal, by the way.
0: I remember I was on a streak going to a party like every now and then, and somebody would look at me. I go, hey, what do you do? Or, you know, start, and they go, oh, I heard it was a great party, so I quit my job to be here. It was just like three or four parties in a row.
2: I got in a lot of trouble.
0: Who are these people to quit their jobs to go to a party?
2: Yeah.
1: Well, sometimes you have to make certain sacrifices to get to the party.
7: Didn't comedian Jeff Bodart quit his job to be on this show?
0: Yes, he certainly did.
1: That's right. And look, and now he's on a ship somewhere.
7: Oh, he's doing fine.
1: He's at sea, living the life.
0: He's a land baron. Yeah.
1: I think that the comedian friends of ours who do the most cruise ships, Ralph Harris, I don't think is allowed to set foot on land anymore.
2: His knees always wobble, no matter where he is.
1: Yeah, Ralph is... if you ever get a chance, if you're on any of the cruises and you see Ralph's there, his act is great. I mean, he has a piece he does at the end that's kind of serious, that is as great a closer. It's really moving. We have to get Ralph back in here if we can get him off the boats.
2: There you go.
1: He's on them all the time. Speaking of sacrificing to see shows, I always love this. This was actual audio taken from the campground near where the Grateful Dead back in the day were playing live at the famous Deer Creek Music Center. Here it is.
8: Well, you talk about losing things. I actually lost a car on tour one time.
9: How did this happen?
8: Well, I guess I was having so much fun at one show that I forgot I had my own car. And about three shows down the road, these friends of mine asked me, hey, Raj, where's your car? Because I got my jacket in your car. And I said, I did have a car, didn't I? So it was probably sitting wherever it was that I abandoned it. But I was having a lot of fun, and cars a small sacrifice if I get into shows.
1: There you go.
7: Well, you're a loser, and now you've
1: got to have your
7: left
1: priorities.
7: A rotting, rusting car. So.
2: That's right.
0: That's exactly.
7: Thanks for all you contribute to society.
4: I'm glad that he didn't drive that night.
0: You filthy hippie.
7: Yeah. My God.
1: I really can't be critical because I mean, I do dumb stuff, like I'll forget where I parked.
2: Yeah, but you haven't left a car.
0: Oh, I've left a car.
4: Yesterday?
7: Oh, he did it knowingly.
0: Yes, exactly right. Oh. I knew I had my wits about me.
4: Yesterday, me and my dad at Finley got dinner. We were parked. We walked to my car. And he goes, okay, I got to find my car. And he goes, all right, Finley, where did I park, sweetheart? And I just looked at her like, oh, man, I know this. I know this game. She's like, Daddy, come on, this way. And just walked him over. And I was like, dude. Things never change. There's always a little kid yelling at Tom about where he parked.
1: This is another reason we should have...
2: Is that why you keep having kids, so you don't get lost?
1: This is why I like the days when cars had antennas, because you could put... Do you remember
2: those? Oh, yeah, those little antenna balls.
0: The spirit of 76.
2: Yes.
1: Do you remember...
0: A little orange ball.
1: We keep going back in time. We had yellow balls. They were a little bigger than golf balls. That had the station logo on them,
0: yeah.
1: You could stick them on the antenna.
2: Yeah, antenna balls. They were very popular.
0: I bet
7: and Jack in the Box almost revolutionized those.
0: Yeah. I bet they were like $9 a ball at that time to manufacture those, probably. It was impossible to do.
7: Oh, right. Yeah.
1: How about the guy that used to have that gig? Well, I made my fortune in antenna balls, then the bottom fell out of the market.
2: Yeah, got rid of antennas.
0: Then I switched
2: now
0: over
2: what?
0: To personal pens.
7: Remember my grandpa's car, when he started the car, the antenna would go up, and when he turned it off, it would go down.
0: Oh, that
7: I thought it was the fanciest thing I'd ever seen.
0: That's a nice car. Yeah.
1: Three is the number you're looking for. That's how many new antennas I had to get for that Volvo station wagon I had, because every time I'd go to the car wash, I'd forget to hit the button to put it down, and there goes the radio.
4: Wait, I was going to tell a story, and then you saying that, and I realized that I'm part of your story. Me and my brothers used to play a game with the antenna ball, where you take it, and then you flick the antenna back, and then you see how far it goes. And it would break all the time.
0: Oh, yeah.
4: We just try to be like, oh, I think we fixed it. Oh, I guess we did break those. Sorry, man, that was us.
1: Oh, well, there we go.
4: It was a fun game. Think like the field goal hand
2: game.
4: Sure,
2: yeah.
4: You try to get to go far across. It's a good time.
1: There are no antennas anymore, right?
7: My car has an antenna.
2: My car has an antenna.
7: Does? Yeah.
0: Well, they are, but they're shaped different.
7: Yeah. Mine's a full.
0: Is it a
7: hood?
0: Straight up down? Huh?
1: Mm-hmm.
0: Son of a
1: really?
2: Does it stay up all the time?
7: Yeah.
0: You know what?
4: Nice.
0: After the show, can I get a picture of that next?
7: Heck
0: to
7: yeah, man.
0: I would like to.
1: So,
0: see
1: if you go to the car wash, do you have to?
7: It's bent a little bit.
1: Really? That's cool.
0: Son of a gun!
1: I did not know that.
7: Yeah.
1: Oh, and then you got a cool car.
0: And I think they unscrew and everything, right? If you want to do that or something, maybe?
7: Probably.
0: I don't know.
2: I had a car where it unscrewed. You had to take it off every time you went to the car wash.
1: Yeah. Guy across the street from me, when I was a kid, had a gigantic antenna on his car. I don't know if it was a short wave or what.
0: Radio operators.
1: It was in the front of the car, then it bent up and went all the way to the back.
2: Oh, yeah, I remember those.
7: Man, those were always hilarious.
1: Yes. I was always wondering what he was doing.
0: The big whip antennas.
2: Yeah.
1: And then a guy down the street was a sales guy, and he had a car phone in the 60s, and he had this very odd antenna on the top of his trunk. And those were the days, I think you had to go mobile operator, and it cost you a couple bucks a minute or something. In any event, thanks for the letter, Dan, in Minnesota. Yeah, some stations do have to sign off.
2: Yeah, they do.
1: And the one where I
2: daytime AMers is what
1: I was working for, a daytime AMer, and we had a gigantic, we called it the Frankenstein switch. We had a just like in the movie, we had this gigantic switch. The handle was
2: on the transmitter,
1: About a third the size of a baseball bat. I'm not kidding. And then it went into this big fork thing, and you'd grab it and go.
2: Yeah,
1: and it would spark. It was great. And every time we do it, we thought we were, about to energize the Frankenstein monster.
0: You were an adult when you did that, though, right? Talking like that.
1: Oh, I would. If we
0: were scared, you were to bring the Frankenstein monster to life.
1: In fact, that would be cool. We should do a video of turning on our show with the Frankenstein monster and grabbing one of those switches. I'll get on that. That may take a while.
7: Is there one in this building?
2: Poor
7: That'd
2: Noah.
7: Be awesome.
2: In the back.
7: So. Although, don't tell me. I'll play with it. Yeah, I'll ruin things.
1: Yeah. There is a bunch of super dangerous electronic stuff back there.
2: It buzzes back there if you go back there.
1: There's a couple trap doors. You open them and reach down there. You're dead. It'll kill you.
7: Yeah, they don't
1: Is it the amperage that kills you or the wattage? I forget.
0: The amps.
1: I'll ask Dan. It'll kill you. We'll get Eddie on that. You got a letter there?
0: Dear Bob and Tom Show, good morning, all. Yesterday I was watching and Josh had a centipede on his head.
2: Mm-hmm.
7: Yeah.
0: We got it on video and we all were wigged out, and especially Tom got the creep.
2: Yeah, it was awful.
4: Are you okay?
0: Well, this is from...
7: It was a bummer, but it was fine.
0: It was amazing. You're getting over it.
4: Yeah.
0: You're doing some work, some shadow work.
4: Glad you got therapy this afternoon, dude.
0: This is from Diane. I found a frog on my head when I went to take my hair clip out.
4: Oh, funny. Very funny.
0: Diane continues. He had to be there for two to four hours. Creepy, exclamation point. He's now living in my flower pot.
7: Well, that's sweet.
0: Still trying to come up with a name for this frog. Any help is appreciated.
1: Michigan J.
0: Well, thank you, Diane.
4: Michigan J.
2: That's already been used.
4: Harry's right there.
7: Is there, Harry?
4: Why did I assume a frog was a girl, though? I was going to say Harry doesn't work because a frog's a girl.
1: Harriet.
4: But frogs aren't all girls.
0: Yeah,
2: no, they're
0: all
2: not.
0: Yeah, they, what do they do? Have babies?
2: Where do tree frogs go during the day? They don't make any noise. I don't understand.
4: They go to work. They go to work. They call again.
0: Bushes.
7: They shut
2: they spend all day or all night making noise.
1: By the way, we have a huge frog news story coming up. Willie, did you see the
4: story?
1: Wait,
4: it's Double Frog Day?
1: Yeah. Yes.
4: Well, don't get too excited. We have to sit in this frog story first.
0: But. I don't care for frogs. Don't care for them.
7: Oh, they bother you?
2: Oh, I love them.
0: They bug me.
1: I am a big fan.
2: I'm a big fan.
1: Do you remember the story? It was 2 or 3 weeks ago. I want to say it was either in Arkansas or Texas. I think it was Arkansas. They were doing double sessions for football.
0: Two days.
1: And the kid, remember this? And the kid took his helmet off.
0: And there was a snake in it.
1: Poisonous snake in his helmet. It had been
7: venomous,
1: What's the difference?
7: The difference is the snake doesn't have poison, it has venom.
1: Okay, thank you very much.
7: You're very welcome, yeah.
1: Thank you very much. How long was it?
7: It was embarrassing, and so I just wanted to, I just wanted to make sure.
0: You just can't let that go because people are going to think we're stupid.
7: Right, I'm doing him a favor.
4: So people assume you speak for all of us, and you're going to make us sound stupid.
0: You know how they got the snake out of the helmet? They put it in this big tub of ice water, and the snake tried to get it.
1: That's true. That really is awful. That really is what happens.
2: No.
0: I'm telling you, if you haven't seen Monsters of God on HBO, it's a 5-part documentary about the seamy underbelly of reptile dealers. It's unbelievable.
7: I'll watch it.
2: I'll watch it.
0: It's crazy.
1: I'm terrified of all those things.
0: Oh, my gosh, it's great. How much would you pay for an albino boa constrictor?
2: They're cool, though.
0: $30,000. How about that?
4: Can I do payments on it, or is it just...
0: No.
7: I held one for a photo in Singapore once. Right. Like you could pay the guy $5. You could hold it around your shoulder, and he'd give you a Polaroid.
0: Yeah.
7: If I had known it was $30,000, I would have ran off.
1: And I'm sure I'm sure he's fully licensed.
7: Only one
1: or two customers a year is killed by that thing.
0: Absolutely.
2: I'm not gonna kill him.
1: I'm terrified.
2: Sometimes
1: I wish I did have a camera on me at all times.
0: You got your phone.
4: Okay.
1: Photographing me. I was walking.
0: Are you insane?
4: I want to see how good I look walking back to the car.
1: No, I want to see how stupid I looked. I'm walking all three dogs, including the new puppy.
0: And you light on your head?
1: And I did this morning,
0: Okay,
1: good. But this was during the day.
0: That's how I see you when you walk the door.
1: And I'm in my driveway. Just as I get to the garage, I feel something weird in my shirt. And I kind of jumping around. The next thing I know, I get stung by a bee. I drop all three leashes, and I'm doing you're being stung by a bee dance.
7: Sure.
1: You know, screaming, what the hell's going on, throwing off my hat, throwing off my shirt.
4: You didn't play it cool? That's so unlike you.
1: Yeah, I did not play it cool. I didn't know what it was at first. Thought it was a spider in my shirt or something. Then the bee flew off. So, we all need to be photographed at all times.
4: I had a nightmare. When I was in Canada, I had my bathing suit just draped over, the dock, trying to dry it off or whatever. And then I put it on later. And there was, something kind of going on, but I didn't mind it. And I sat down. And then I got, a real pain. Pulled out a spider, bit me. It was hanging out in the webbing inside. And I had a big welt on my butt. It was funny. It was my cousins. We were all looking at it and stuff. Good time.
1: That could have been bad. Could have been a genitalia thing.
0: Oh, yeah.
7: Oh, right on the sack.
1: Oh, yeah. Then you got to go to the nurse and explain it.
7: Yeah, buddy, it's better.
1: Ma'am, I'm sorry, but you're going to have to grab these.
7: You suck out the poison.
1: It's not poison, Josh. It's venom.
7: That was one of the greatest things to talk about. That was so good.
4: I stepped on his laughter at your show for that.
7: But Tom, that was all great.
4: Dude, when you hang out, you can be a good time, man. Okay, you can be a really good time. You got to chill, man. You got the water's warm. Come hang out.
1: What's coming up in the world of sports?
2: I got a letter.
0: There you go.
1: Oh, sorry.
2: This is from Cheryl. You're going to love this one, Tom.
0: So much for paying attention.
4: Surely you'll love this letter.
2: In regards to the condiments not being on tables anymore, I 100% approve. I was in the Cincinnati area eating at a restaurant, looked up at the table next to us, dad and his two young sons, and the youngest was licking the top of the salt grinder.
0: Oh,
4: I get it, dude. It's forbidden. They don't want you to do it, but it's a fun time.
2: And now you know why they don't do it.
1: Well, that's gross.
2: Yeah. No, thank you, Cheryl.
1: Willie, I'm not sure if you're aware of this, but I'm starting a new campaign because I like the sweetener known as Equal.
4: That's shocking. You don't like anything Equal. Historically, your quality is one of your least favorite things.
1: Equals the blue stuff in the blue packets.
0: Yeah, walk me through that. Yeah.
1: And I like Splenda also. That's in the yellow packets. But most of the coffee places now only have Splenda, or they have sugar, or they have what's the sweetened or the yellow, the pink stuff.
3: Sweet and low,
1: which I hate. And then they have the tree hugging, whatever that's called.
5: Stevia.
1: But for some reason, Equal seems to be being phased out. And I want to start something, I call it the Equal Rights Amendment, that would require...
2: Yeah, I know. I'm shaking my head too.
3: I know you thought of a fun pun, but this is you got to take it easy with this stuff, man.
2: Yeah.
0: My favorite part of that is
3: look at the way you look.
0: He said equal rights amendment, expecting a giant laugh.
1: No, there's nothing funny about this.
0: No, no.
1: I want my equal.
2: You know, that's never been.
1: And by the way, now I get it in quantity. Thank you.
0: Thank you. For those of you who worried, thank you. Thank you very much.
3: He wanted us to thank him.
0: I'm taken care of.
3: He wanted to say you're welcome.
1: Now, I'll be at my house with my equal, enjoying a nice cup of iced tea. And what will I be protecting myself from?
0: Simply Safe. 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
1: Thank you very much, Simply Safe. And we do use it here. And we started, Chick started using it way before they became a client.
0: That's right.
1: It's great stuff. Thank you very much. Mm-hmm. Coming up, comedian Matt Bronner will be joining us. Also, Willie G on the road tonight with Derek Stroop in Detroit at the Royal Oak Music Theater. Ticket information, Willie, can they get that?
3: Go to my Instagram. It's at willie.griswold. There will be a ticket link in my Instagram story.
1: Okay, so if you're in Detroit, go check out, that'll be a killer show with Derek and Willie and more. 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
2: In the O'Reilly Auto Parts Studios. Christy Lee at the news desk.
3: Oh, hi there.
2: Hey there, ho there. There's Pat Godwin.
4: Hello, Chick.
2: Hello. There's Willie Griswold.
5: Hey.
2: There's Josh Arnold.
6: Well, hello.
2: Hello. There's Ace Cosby.
7: Hello.
2: Hello, indeed. I'm Chick. Got a couple of letters yet. What about you, Tom? You got a letter over there?
8: I do. This one's kind of begins in semi-obscure reference to Pat Godwin. Pat is a radio veteran of a famous station in Philadelphia, the famous WMMR.
4: Morning Zoo, yeah.
8: And it says, this guy writes, Dan from Athens, Pennsylvania, writes, "Greetings, citizens, in my best Pierre Robert voice, a reference only Pat will recognize."
4: Yeah, our afternoon guy just passed away.
8: Yeah, the great, great DJ.
4: He was great, yeah, fantastic.
8: Pierre Robert.
2: Sorry, dude.
8: Now, this is a letter regarding my chainmail sleeves.
3: Bring those in?
8: I didn't bring them in, but I
3: bought... So are they chainmail, really?
8: No, they're like a heavy fabric.
2: What are you doing?
3: Haven't heard this?
2: You're just teasing us now. Are you getting into, like, falconing or something?
3: That'd be great.
9: You got to get a falcon.
2: Don't get a falcon. I got to get ahead of this. No, don't get a falcon. It'll take Hardaway.
8: It's the puppy is cutting up my arms with his claws. So I bought these sleeves are designed, like, if you work with knives or something in a kitchen.
2: You don't.
8: You make it harder to cut. So in any event, he goes on to say, I have a... 3-hour drive to Philadelphia and back. I enjoyed the Dolly Parton interview. I listened to it both ways. So he goes, "She was a wonderful human being. Thanks for airing that." We posted that. It was an interview we had. Dolly came into our studios.
6: Exploiting her death,
8: She was great. She was. We just didn't cash in. We just let people listen to it. But Josh, thank you very much. I left your glass of venom in the...
9: It's poison.
8: In the other room. Real quick, this one comes to us from Garrett. I was mentioning Miles Garrett earlier. That sounds like the name of a guy in an old Western.
2: Pat Garrett. Yeah.
8: This is from Garrett. He said, "Good morning, Radio Gods. I listen to you all day on Spotify. I'm a few days behind usually." He goes, this is really kind of interesting. He made something called peacock pancakes. His wife made these. You ever heard of these?
3: No, I haven't. What are they? I'm interested.
8: Well, apparently,
9: what are we, a cooking show now? What are we doing?
4: Apparently,
8: my son was freaking out. He was 6 years old. His poop turned blue and there was blue coloring floating around the toilet.
3: Oh. I thought we were talking about peacock pancakes.
6: Well, I'm sure they're getting to it. My God.
9: Goddamn bitch. Jesus.
8: Apparently, his wife had added blue food dye to the pancake mix.
9: Yeah, that'll do it.
8: And it caused his poop to turn blue.
3: Oh, that's not peacock pancakes. I thought it was going to be fun.
8: I think it's fun. Blue pancakes? No. Okay. Sorry.
9: Is that Blue Hawaii?
8: What do you got over there?
9: Dear Bob and Tom Show, I heard you guys talking about Piggly Wiggly Grocery Store.
3: Yeah.
9: There is a Piggly Wiggly located in the Bigley Avenue area of Charleston, West Virginia. That's right. It's the Bigley Piggly Wiggly.
6: No way.
9: Nothing else special about it. I just like saying Bigley Piggly Wiggly.
6: Why wouldn't you?
9: Alex in Fort Wayne, Indiana, used to live in Charleston, West Virginia. Cool. There you go. The Bigley Piggly Wiggly.
8: That's great.
9: Yeah.
8: Does that conclude our letter segment?
9: No. We got this one. Dear Bob and Tom Show, I listen to your show every morning. I hear you're talking about dogs and puppies. I wanted to introduce you to my 13-week-old German wire-haired pointer.
3: There it is.
8: Oh, look at that guy.
6: It's mangy, right?
9: This is Bo. Yeah, he might have a skin disease. Such a fun puppy, energy and very curious, loves the water and is already... pointed at a grouse. Look at the grouse in the woods behind our house. That's Neil from Chetek, Wisconsin.
8: That's a beautiful dog.
9: C-H-E-T-E-K,
6: super sweet.
9: Wisconsin.
8: Look at that face.
6: I know. I want to rub his head.
9: Holy.
8: They look so wise.
3: Hunting dog.
2: Yeah.
3: They are wise.
9: They do.
6: He looks like he never wants to go indoors again.
3: Nope.
8: Now that actually ties right into this letter. This comes to us from Moose.
6: I love that nickname.
9: How's Midge?
8: And it's perfect for him. Can I give his last name?
9: Sure.
6: Yeah, why not? He probably wants it.
8: His last name is, well, I want you to guess the way it's pronounced because I'm not sure. His last name is spelled O-O-S-T-E-R-H-O-U-S-E.
3: So Oosterhouse?
9: Oosterhouse.
3: Oosterhouse?
8: I assume it's Oosterhouse.
3: Oosterhouse?
8: That's why he's Moose.
3: Okay.
8: He's Moose Oost. Right, Moose? He goes, listening to your show is a
9: well, let's be happy. He seems to be excited about that.
8: Is a learning experience. I was listening to your discussions the past couple of days regarding birds and self-flagellation.
3: Mm.
8: There was a very interesting scientific study that people thought that, for example, if you've got a bird in captivity, they appeared to be doing a lot of masturbation.
3: Right.
8: But scientists have examined this, and they found out that birds do this in the wild,
3: so it's
8: as
3: okay.
8: do many other
3: Normal
8: animals.
3: Normal behavior.
8: A moose writes, coincidentally, after hearing all this, I realized our one-year-old Lasso Opso is apparently a 12-year-old parrot. Thank you, Moose. Apparently the Lasso Opso's
3: a humper.
8: He's going for it a lot.
2: Nice.
8: Well, thank you very much. You can reach us, Bob and Tom, at bobandtom.com. We always love hearing from you, whatever the topic, whatever is on your mind.
9: One more letter to your Bob and Tom show. My name is Chris, and happy Cloud Appreciation Day.
6: Oh, is that right?
9: Aww. Chris says, I looked up clouds makes you smile. If they do, you might just be a nephophile.
6: Ah.
9: It comes from the Greek word nephos, meaning cloud, and phile, meaning lover.
6: Isn't that interesting?
9: Here's a quick question. Can you distinguish a cumulus cloud from a cirrostratus?
3: I cannot.
6: I can.
9: Don't worry if you can't.
3: Okay.
9: Today is the perfect time to take a minute to finally learn which cloud is which. It's easier than you think.
8: Today's National Cloud Day?
9: Yeah.
3: I don't see that on my national
6: Cumulus
3: days.
6: Are the classic
9: Thank you,
6: Simpsons
3: fluffy,
6: credits cloud.
3: Yeah. Fluffy ones.
6: Yeah.
3: Today's National Make Your Bed Day.
6: Okay.
2: Never.
9: Right. No.
3: And National Hot Cross Bun Day, which makes no sense.
6: Pat, if you're learning violin, it makes
9: yeah,
6: sense.
9: Do you know, yeah, you know Hot Cross Buns on the keyboard?
4: No, I never knew it.
3: What is Hot
4: it?
3: Cross Buns is a Lent thing.
6: And well, yeah, but it's also that song, yeah.
8: Yeah, but I mean, why today?
3: Why Christy's today? Right. It would be in April or March.
9: Hot Cross Buns.
3: It makes no sense.
2: Yeah, we used to be a society.
6: I wouldn't care about it.
3: I never liked those, by the way.
6: I've never had a hot cross bun.
3: Well, you're not Catholic then.
8: No. How does it differ from a regular cinnamon roll?
3: They're not cinnamony. They're kind of like, they're just not... There's not a lot going on there.
8: I've got a sales idea for the Catholic Church.
3: Yes. Oh,
8: have they ever tried flavoring the hosts?
3: Stop.
6: Why would they ever
3: no,
6: do that? Lunatic.
3: They have gluten-free ones, though.
4: Do they really?
3: Yeah.
9: Well, that's ridiculous.
8: Do they come in a sleeve, like...
3: They come in a bag.
8: Pringles?
4: It's just a big bag.
3: They came in a big bag when I was involved.
8: You don't think it'd be better if they flavored them?
4: Yeah, it is
8: get
4: what
8: the,
4: it is.
8: Get the kids a little happier to go, hey...
6: Don't talk about it.
3: You're not...
9: We all know where you're going.
6: You're not qualified.
9: Just hush your face.
6: You're not nice.
3: Body
6: about
3: of
6: it.
3: Christ isn't supposed to taste like peppermint.
8: Well, how do you know?
4: Well, you know what?
3: Father Janko, I apologize.
9: You know what? I disagree if I could. He could have given off some sort of peppermint.
6: Wait, what?
9: You don't know?
6: What is, and then Samuel Jackson says, and sewer rat may taste like pumpkin pie. I don't know.
9: That better be one charming pig, I'll tell you that.
8: This kind of ties into this letter.
3: Oh, okay. Boy.
8: Your mom and Tom show. I was listening the other day when a bug fell on Josh's head when you were talking on the radio.
9: Oh, man. Big
8: well,
9: news.
8: Right then I walked out with my dolly to haul trash, and there was a praying mantis right there where I was supposed to put my hands. So I grabbed some air, and it became a flying mantis.
3: Oh, those are so cool. You could have picked her up and moved her.
6: They will pinch you. They will.
8: And aren't they a protected species?
6: Argue with me again.
9: How did I know that Chrissy would like a bug that mates with the...
3: And rips its head off.
9: Yeah.
3: Right after she's done with him.
6: Are you a praying mantis?
3: No.
8: Wait, hold on. What happens now?
3: After a praying mantis mates, the woman will bite the head off the male, rip it off.
6: A lot of times it happens during. And what happens is then the male
3: comes and goes
6: even
3: at the
6: faster.
3: Same time.
6: And then,
9: This is how good that praying mantis stuff is.
6: Yes.
9: The guys know this going in.
3: Yeah.
6: How good must that feel?
9: And they go ahead anyway.
6: You can see Chris Rock's nude Netflix.
9: That's exactly right. Coming up tonight, 8 o'clock Eastern. Give me some of that.
8: Well, we have actually, interestingly enough, we have a really cool bug story in the news. It's all tying. It's everything's tying in today.
3: Kind of.
8: This makes perfect sense. What have you got coming up in sports?
9: NFL game last night and something about a frog and U.S. Open. Miles Garrett. And
6: a frog was in the U.S. Open?
9: Yep.
0: Yeah, it was an airbud situation. There was no rule that said a frog couldn't be in the U.S. Open, so they had to let him play.
6: Those loopholes. We wouldn't have
3: hard for him to hold
6: so
3: a racket.
6: Direct-to-video animal films if there weren't for those loopholes.
9: Having a big rally for him.
8: Yeah, everybody's talking about weight loss, and that's where Brickhouse Nutrition comes in. 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And this is not for the casual dieter, by the way. 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
8: Hi.
7: There's Pat Godwin.
9: Hello.
7: There's Willie Griswold.
10: Hey, man.
7: See? There's Josh Arnold.
11: Hi.
7: Ace Cosby.
12: Hello.
7: I'm Chicken. Hello. Hello, Tom.
10: I don't think I can wear this.
7: You know who you... Every time I go to you when we come back from commercials, you're always like Quantum Leap, where you've just jumped into another time, and you're just like looking around.
8: Okay.
7: What the hell's going on?
10: Because you guys are all wearing black
8: today.
10: He's
8: concerned about his shirt, and that shirt looks great on you.
10: It's
8: a wonderful color for you.
11: It really is an awesome color for us.
10: It's a Colts blue.
8: A little lighter, but it's beautiful.
11: Yeah, keep wearing it, man.
8: No, it's a little lighter, but it's still very nice.
10: I'm not sure about this.
8: Why?
11: Well, you should. You should know, though, that you really do look good.
9: What does your wife think about that? She like that color? Because it's great.
11: Would she like to see it on the side of the bed?
9: Yeah, on the floor.
10: In her rear view mirror.
9: In her rear?
10: Silly.
7: That's right. That's why she can't hear you chewing your gum or shaking your eyes. Or...
11: You know, he makes these jokes, but I've seen the way she looks at him. And No, you're right. There's no love there.
7: Hey, off the air, we've been talking about, I'm very excited for the first time ever, I finally got some hummingbirds at the compound, and now, yes, as these things go in life, I have too many hummingbirds. You can't go outside without being dive-bombed by hummingbirds. But you go online, and you could spend as much as you want, it's like any other hobby, on hummingbirds. A quarter of $1 million state-of-the-art hummingbird feeder. And this is not AI. There's a lady who has hummingbird earrings full of nectar.
8: Yeah.
7: And the hummingbirds fly up and eat nectar out of the earrings. There he is.
8: Yeah, you have to sit really still for that.
11: And you have to do it for weeks before you see your first hummingbird.
7: That's exactly right.
11: But she did it.
7: But there she is. Would you do okay with something like that, Tom?
11: The thing about it is they're kind of loud from 4 feet away.
8: Oh, right?
11: Yeah. So you know, well, she can't hear.
7: They kind of sound like this.
8: They have a thing where you can put them on your head, too, that have feeders.
11: Right.
8: I have
11: a ring. Somebody gifted me a ring where I could. But it says on the instructions.
10: Now, can you wear them on the elevator so when you get to the top, you can jump off?
8: What?
11: He's saying that anybody who would do this
9: is an idiot. Has no life.
10: That's no way to live.
8: You know what?
7: That's no way to live. Boys staring at hummingbirds.
8: It's a real fun. It's beautiful. They're wonderful.
11: Life's greatest treats when a hummingbird appears.
8: I
10: certainly enjoy a hummingbird, but I'm not going to wear earrings so they can come.
11: Nor am I.
10: Hover next to my ears. That's like a cat lady. Weirder.
7: I'm sure Christy's aware of this. You know, hummingbirds don't eat with their beaks. They eat with their tongues that come out of their beaks. Their tongues are longer than the beak, and they go down and get the good stuff.
10: What?
11: Yes.
8: The nectar,
11: They're like party favorites.
7: Yeah. Exactly
13: it's
7: right.
13: It's got like a weird giraffe tongue situation.
7: Oh, yes.
8: And they live 10 years. They migrate and come back, so yours will come back if you put the feeder out.
9: Do they ever sleep? Do they sleep?
8: Yeah, they sleep.
7: You know what? No, they don't sleep. No, they live 2.5 years and then die.
10: Okay, could we move on?
13: Wait, Josh, you have a ring?
11: Yes, but I don't, because the instruction said... Fill it.
7: Right.
11: Sit somewhere still for weeks. And I'm not doing that.
13: If you don't.
7: Which, as we all know, I'm perfect for because I'm a lazy watching TV, do nothing. So I'm perfect for this hummingbird thing. Yes.
13: You got to do this. You got to get Noah in the backyard to come film it. You got to sit outside every day for 3 hours.
9: No hummingbird.
13: You can read a book. You'll love it. It'll be a good time. And then we'll all get to watch the time lapse every day.
9: Your beard grows.
7: And then you'll have hummingbird crap all over your hand. And
11: Tom, is this something we can offer to the VIP?
10: I think it's a great idea. Get Noah over there with the film crew and get
9: time lapse
10: wearing your.
8: Yeah, Noah doesn't have anything else to do but sit there and watch Josh sit.
11: You know, he doesn't have as much to do as he says he has.
8: Really?
10: Couldn't he just set up a tripod and leave?
7: I read him like a chief.
11: For sure, yeah. My phone, I think, would do a time lapse.
9: Yeah.
10: How long do you have to sit there before the hummingbirds come to your
8: face? Weeks.
11: Yeah,
8: I mean, it takes a while. Like,
11: to train them that it's there, and then to train them that they can come up to me. Right. I'm not doing it.
10: Okay,
7: I'm just getting to the point where I can be on the deck, and they'll come and go to the feeder. Right.
11: Plus, yeah. I've already fashioned that thing into a really good C-ring.
10: Okay. All right, let's move forward here. In the world of sports, is there any news?
7: I am so turned on right
10: okay.
7: now.
8: Full of sweet, sweet nectar.
7: Mike Evans, DeMarcus Robinson, and Deebo Samuel caught touchdown passes from Brock Purdy. And the San Francisco 49ers routed the Los Angeles Rams 27-7 last night, or this morning, or whatever time it was, in Melbourne, Australia, or how do we say it?
13: Melbourne,
7: Australia. In the NFL regular season, the first one in Australia. Purdy, 205 yards against the Rams. Ineffective defense. And
8: they were tired.
7: Myles Garrett finally has acknowledged his knee injury is more serious than he's been letting on following his very quiet debut for the Rams. He was a non-factor last night. However, at the end of the game, as you heard, the 49ers won the game. They had players of the game on the sidelines, and they were presented kangaroo coats. And... there's Fred Warner and Brock Purdy, and I believe that's George Kittle, I think.
11: That's fun.
7: They're all on the sidelines.
10: Are those made of real kangaroo?
7: Yes, real kangaroo.
13: No, they're not made of real kangaroo. Oh. You absolute psychopath.
9: Real kangaroo.
13: I was watching the game
11: We'd
13: with Noah.
11: We'd be hearing more about it if that were the case.
13: PETA would be very involved. No, I was watching the game with Noah last night, dude, and before the broadcast, Roger Goodell was wearing one of these.
7: Oh, yeah.
13: And I was like, that's the coolest jacket. I want one of those, non-ironically. I want that so bad.
11: One of the kangaroo things?
13: Oh, yeah, they're cool. They look really cool.
7: What's the price point?
10: Do they have pockets?
13: They should have a little pouch.
8: They have a little pouch. A little muff.
10: Huh? Well, I don't know about muff.
11: Yeah, for all we know, they were male kangaroos.
8: The ladies wear the
7: There's
8: the
7: nothing
8: muff.
7: Better than a little muff, I'll tell you that. When you least expect it.
11: I've seen kangaroo. It's like those kind of those one piece, sort of a shirt and pants connected.
8: Mm-hmm. A onesie?
11: A jumper.
8: Yeah. Oh, sorry.
10: Boy, well worth the wait.
7: Sorry. He's applauding. How does that make you feel when you applaud?
10: So they're not made of kangaroo, then?
13: No, of course they're not made of kangaroo.
7: I can't wear those kangaroo coats.
8: Why is that?
7: They make me jumpy.
13: Come on, you guys.
7: Mm-hmm. No?
10: Too late.
11: Yeah, well, you can't follow jumper. Come on.
7: I can't. Please step back from that lead, my friend. Arena Sabalenka moved a win away from her third straight U.S. Open title, beating Jessica Pegula.
10: That isn't over yet.
11: When is the final match?
7: I guess we have to move on to another story.
13: I think it's fun. I was watching tennis. It's fun to get bet on. It's cool. It's a good time.
7: You're betting on tennis?
13: Yeah, I'm betting on tennis.
7: Hey, Willie, get in a program.
13: Well, please. It's tough because I don't know the rules of tennis. I don't know the scoring system, but now I'm pretty sure I've got it. I'm pretty sure I'm getting there. It's fun, man. Coco Gauff's cool.
7: Coco Gauff's out.
13: Dang, man, they had me. Is Carlos Alcaraz
8: out?
13: Really?
7: Yeah.
13: All the hot guys are out. This stinks. Yeah. Guess I'm not on tennis.
10: And that's Chick's best nickname.
7: Carlos Escape from Alcaraz.
10: That's a that's great. I
7: How
10: love
7: about
10: that.
7: Right?
13: It is killer.
10: And and Pat, you were saying your love life often reminds you of tennis.
9: And why is that?
11: Look at this.
7: You know what? If you're just get a ticket.
11: No, okay? No. I'm not upset at Pat. This is on Tom.
13: Yes, he's pimping you out to make fun of yourself.
11: You're a prop.
9: I didn't even get it.
13: He wants you to be mean to you in the situation.
7: Okay. You know.
11: So how is it like tennis?
10: Well, then I'll make it about me.
8: Oh, yes.
10: But it won't have the ring of truth.
7: I will tell you on the rare occasion that Tom takes the 5 minutes off and is not on the show, Pat does text me song ideas, and somehow we get the songs played.
9: We
7: don't
9: do.
7: We?
9: Oh, yeah, we
7: so
9: do
7: I don't know
9: job.
7: What the weak link would be.
8: Yeah, you did that to me,
7: between,
8: too. We have a nice working relationship.
7: System, yeah. Between him playing the song.
11: Tom, you can use me for this.
10: Okay, yeah. Very good. Josh, if you're with one of your lady friends.
11: Sure.
10: In a romantic moment, perhaps.
11: Okay.
10: And one thing leads to another.
11: Oh, I love when that happens.
10: As the action, if you will, begins.
11: Oh yes.
10: It's much like a tennis match, with the referee arguing, when she says, yes, no, is it in?
9: I was thinking booze.
11: He's not wrong over there. He's not wrong. I'm very small.
13: Like tennis,
11: and
13: sometimes
7: I'm very, very small.
11: Very small. She doesn't always feel
10: it. It didn't work for you because everyone knows that you're hung like a donkey.
11: Well, only because there are flies flying around.
7: What is it? Aren't you hung like a button on a down coat or something? What is it?
11: I heard somebody once said they were hung like a hangnail, and that made me laugh.
10: I'm sorry.
7: Are we going to go to Pat for a song?
10: I think we should.
7: Okay.
10: Now,
9: you have many choices.
11: How about What's Up by Four Non Blondes?
13: Yeah.
9: It's going to feel horribly. Jumper? I can feel it now.
7: We're all not in the mood at all.
9: Not even close.
13: We're all mad at each other a little
10: we
13: bit.
10: We had a story yesterday.
7: Late in hostility.
9: Okay, here we go.
10: Did
9: you see the list I gave you?
10: Yeah. We had a story yesterday, and I was somewhat skeptical. Apparently, there's a substitute for, what is it, Viagra.
13: Me for him.
10: And it's a medical procedure.
13: Shock treatment. They do
10: direct shock treatment on the male member.
8: Low-intensity sound waves to the penis with a handheld wand with the aim of causing microtrauma inside penile tissue.
11: Isn't a vibrating wand against your penis? Yeah, no. You think that's going to give somebody an erection?
8: Does that work for guys?
11: Kind of.
7: Oh, yeah. Are you kidding me?
8: But I
7: remember where I was, what time it was.
11: An idling school bus does.
13: Yeah. So an Xbox controller near it.
10: But they mentioned that this is for some apparently a substitute for Viagra. So
8: yes.
10: I'm skeptical, but I guess if you're into it,
11: they're calling it Friagra.
10: Yeah.
13: Buzzballs.
7: No. Buzz balls. I like buzz balls.
10: You have a tribute, Pat?
9: Yeah, here we go. Willie, you might be able to help out when we get to the second chorus. Yeah. Okay, here we go. And it's all right here, right in front of you. Here you go. This Tinder date has gone horribly wrong. She couldn't get a babysitter, brought her kid along. She looks nothing like her Facebook page profile.

0: you.
1: Lovely.
2: Can't believe it. Oh, Josh. I wanted to be a part of it.
3: And, you know, that, Willie, that was almost too pretty.
2: Yeah, it was great.
4: I tried my best, and I made one mistake, and I liked it. Pat was very outwardly mean about it. I'm very glad you called it out. You let everybody know about it.
3: Is a Viagra's $100?
4: No, it's pretty cheap online. You can use Hims or Roman.
0: Oh, God, it's under 30 now. It was. Yeah. How would I know?
1: I don't know. How
2: false
1: would you
2: premise.
1: Know?
3: is it really $30 a pill?
4: No.
0: I wouldn't know.
2: It was for a while. It was
5: can
2: like,
5: be.
2: Yeah.
3: Oh, wow. Okay. Yeah. Oh, yeah. Wow. Yikes.
1: Like you don't know.
3: Let's get back to the sports desk. What do you got over there?
5: What do I got over here? What do you think?
2: Tom, did you take a...
5: Son of a... No. You go ahead, John.
2: Tom, did you... you took a Viagra once and it got stuck in your throat.
3: Yeah.
2: He had a stiff neck for a week.
3: Oh, okay.
0: See? You're not picking up the cues.
3: No, I was trying to figure out how can I get this to cockeyed.
5: A California woman officially has the world's largest collection of frog-related items.
2: Oh, no. What are these bronze?
4: Ceramics and...
5: This poor woman. Ms. Susan Burgos. B-U-R-G-O-S, Burgos, has amassed a total of 13,201 items related to frogs, shattering the previous mark of 10,502. Her collection is so vast that she had to buy a second home with a large garage just to have enough.
3: Well, she had enough money because her husband took himself out and she got the insurance.
4: I thought that was going to be like a ribbit pun or something.
5: And it gets better. When asked to pick a favorite, she confessed, "Well, one that springs to mind is an animated singing biker frog on a motorcycle that plays Kokomo by the Beach Boys."
2: I would like to see that.
3: I take it back.
2: I'd love to see it.
5: So I would love to see
2: it. I'll buy it sight unseen.
3: Yes. Do we have a picture of this lady?
5: Okay.
1: Oh,
4: well,
1: my
4: God. I didn't know she'd be so hot.
0: Yeah, that doesn't seem to...
4: She does look good.
2: Oh, yeah.
3: She looks insane.
2: Oh, boy.
3: I have a question.
5: Yeah. Yes.
3: Are you allowed to have any toads in it?
0: Ooh.
4: Yeah. What about like Kermit the Frog or Senior Frog, like market, like specific branded merchandise?
3: Yeah, well, she clearly has a lot.
5: I don't know the difference between a frog and a toad.
3: I think there's
1: one's
3: a sign.
1: One's in water and one's in land.
4: You don't
1: right?
4: remember. I already told you so.
5: Inland.
3: I think there's a sign. There's a scientific difference, right? So
1: yes.
3: Those appear to all be. Frogs.
2: Yeah, they're all polywogs of some
3: as kind. Opposed to the great Mr. Toad, my favorite ride at Disney World that no longer exists.
2: That was a fun one. It whipped you around.
4: Did it?
3: Oh, I
2: silly.
3: Loved
2: it. It was crazy.
3: I
2: it
3: loved
2: was wild.
3: Mr. Toad.
2: It was a wild ride.
5: There was a legend. A guy had a heart attack on the ride. All sorts of things. I don't know if that really happened. But...
4: Splash Mountain or bust kind of kid.
6: Still at Disneyland.
3: What?
2: Oh, it is still at Disneyland. Tom, will you take me?
3: Road trip.
1: The main difference between frogs and toads. Frogs have smooth, wet skin and long legs for leaping, while toads have dry, bumpy skin and short legs for crawling.
2: Ah.
5: Huh.
3: But I didn't see any toads in her display, so that's probably a different world record. Congratulations, man. I'm glad that the mental ward where you're staying let you out to get the photograph.
2: She looked happy.
0: Oh, yeah.
5: She's got a new woman. Say, man. That makes you happy.
3: Yeah, she looked alone.
0: That's the new Mrs. Godwin right there.
4: It's that house smells weird, for sure.
2: Somebody was there taking a picture.
1: I wonder if she has any real frogs. Like a live
2: That's
1: frog.
2: A good question.
4: Yeah.
3: Yeah, that is a good question.
5: I imagine it smells like a mixture of... vinegar and Virginia Slims,
0: mothballs,
5: mothballs.
4: Can I admit something to you guys? I was at the bar with a buddy last week, and then I ended up going to like an after party. The bar closed. I was like, oh, this will be a good idea. And then I ended up in a guy's house, and he had a turtle. And I go, I'm too old for this, man. I can't be at a guy's house with a turtle. I got an Uber there. Got an Uber right out of there.
2: What bugged you about the turtle?
4: Just my place in life. I was like, this is when you're 22, you're going to random guys' apartments, they've got turtles. This is weird. I gotta get out of here.
1: How big was the turtle?
4: It was sizable. It was a cool turtle. Oh. It was like size of like a small shoebox,
1: that's
4: I guess.
1: That's kind
4: of
1: cool.
3: What?
4: Yeah.
1: That's kind of cool.
3: It's a big turtle.
4: No, yeah. It was a sizable turtle.
5: Can't
4: yeah.
5: you get all kinds of disease from turtles or something?
1: You can take care of a turtle and it...
2: You can get shell shock.
5: Yeah. And hoof and mouth disease and...
3: On that note, I say we take a break.
2: I don't know. You know what? You hand me crap, I give you crap.
5: We're a team.
3: What's coming up, Christy?
4: Josh, I hand you crap.
3: Actually, you know something? We can go from turtles
5: to horse.
3: We have a fascinating story about eels in the news.
1: Oh.
3: What? And that actually will lead to a Pat Godwin song. Also, coming up. We have a cool story about naked guys and a cool Taylor Swift update on the way. Speaking of updates, I'll remind you that our pop-up store, I think, is going to unpop coming up this this
1: Sunday.
3: Weekend. 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What do you call them? Jumpers, sweatpants?
5: Joggers.
3: Okay, very
5: flannel
3: good.
5: Pajama pants.
3: Hats. 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
5: you're a menace.
3: Get some cool stuff at the pop-up store. These are the O'Reilly Auto Parts Studios. 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
1: That's where Never Give Up comes from. 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I wasn't Dwayne. 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

0: Welcome back to the Bob and Tom Show in the O'Reilly Auto Parts Studios at the news desk. That is Christy Lee.
1: Hi.
0: There's Pat Godwin.
2: Hey, chick.
0: Got a bunch of songs coming up. Depends on Tom gets the cue. He's not listening. There's Willie Griswold.
3: Hey, you know, man. We got a song coming up.
0: There's Josh Arnold.
4: Hi.
0: Ace Cosby's here.
5: Howdy.
0: Hello, Tom.
3: If we...
0: Oh, wait a minute. Hey,
3: if we look over that way, we have the big screens in the studio here.
1: That
3: is one handsome man.
1: Wearing my favorite hat today.
4: Oh, hi. I'm Jeff Oskey at the Failed to Mention News Desk. We give you a lot of the news each week. We don't give you all the news, so I'm here to give you the news that we failed to mention.
6: Here's Jeff Oskey with Failed to Mention News.
4: I'm excited. We have a new sponsor this week of the Failed to Mention News Desk. The new sponsor, chicken. Have you seen the price of steak? We learned that more seniors than ever are smoking pot. What you failed to mention in related news, more teens than ever are visiting their grandparents.
7: That's killer.
4: A woman stole $3,200 from a senior citizen and hid the money inside herself.
0: Hmm.
4: What you failed to mention, one officer, I always stash the cash in my ash. What, you don't stash cash in your ash? Come on.
7: What about your cash?
4: Yeah.
7: Oh. Program.
4: I didn't know I was allowed to say that. I said cash.
5: Shut up. You're not.
3: That's Robert Frost, I believe, used that.
4: We learned that more Americans than ever believe in aliens and UFOs.
0: Nice.
4: What you failed to mention, hey, stop the work on the wall, start building the dome.
5: Build the dome.
4: They've opened, Willie, I don't know if you saw this, they've opened a men's only Christian gym to help ease the temptations of the flesh that come with a co-ed gym.
0: Oh, finally.
4: Yeah, what you failed to mention, $20 says the sauna is packed.
5: I'll be in the sauna.
8: Matthew's in there with John, Luke, Paul, all the fellas are hanging out.
4: Thank you, Josh. Canadian KFCs are now offering a Flamin' Hot Cheetos Dirty Soda. Well, you failed to mention, I hope we put a 5,000% tariff on that horrible drink. let's see here. Nope, we're going to skip that one.
5: Oh, come on.
0: No, good call. Good call.
3: Let's do it. I think we will give it a fair shake.
0: Yes.
4: An alligator attacked a triathlete during practice. What you failed to mention, if I were that triathlete, I'd be trying a new sport.
3: You
4: can just ride the bike. You don't for an entire race.
3: I enjoy that very much.
5: Should have skipped it.
8: You were right.
0: Yep. Hindsight's 20/20.
8: Broken clock, you know.
4: There's a new Pabst Blue Ribbon soap. What you failed to mention, smell like the dirt bag you are. Pabst Blue Ribbon soap. We learned more couples than ever are meeting online and having completely online relationships. Well, you failed to mention, where's Stacy and Mitchell going for their honeymoon? Italy.com. And finally, we learned that birds, you've mentioned this earlier, birds in the wild masturbate.
0: Cool.
4: Well, you failed to mention, wait, so that white stuff on my windshield isn't poop? Disgusting. I'm Jeff Oskey, and this is the news that we failed to mention.
3: Nice tie, Jeff.
9: Jeff Oskey.
3: I got a suggestion. Wait a second. Hey, Jeff.
4: Yes, sir.
3: We were trying to figure out who the new bow tie guy was out there.
4: Yeah.
3: There's always some major figure that's a bow tie guy.
4: Yeah.
3: Maybe you should become bow tie guy because with your beard, you really couldn't see it, so it'd be kind of a really cool.
4: Well, I hate to hurt. I've worn a bow tie like 35 times on this.
1: And you've never
4: hidden
1: noticed.
4: Hidden below my beard every time, and no one has commented on it once.
3: That's the whole thing.
1: Yeah, you can't see it.
4: I know.
3: It's like the secret.
4: The humor was lost, apparently.
1: No, it's not
4: humor.
1: You can part your beard.
3: It's mystery.
0: Yeah.
1: You can part your beard and put little pink. Oh.
8: You just got to show us behind the curtain.
1: Yeah, there you go.
4: I like that.
8: You got to show us the party, big guy.
3: Oh, there's a look for you.
8: Yeah.
3: Wait a minute. Boy. Spread them out like that. Oh,
5: you know, in some rest stops, they call those handlebars.
4: Have a good night.
2: He's out of here.
3: Better make your way to that all-male gym. Well, thank you very much.
1: Kind of on a similar note, from the medical files of Life Science, doctors in Bangladesh report the story of a fisherman.
5: Doctors in Bangladesh.
8: You got to chill with
5: that. Just call them murderers. Yeah.
0: I wonder what this does.
1: Fisherman whose colon was punctured by an eel that he said entered through his rectum.
8: Yeah.
1: The 55-year-old sought medical help after experiencing severe abdominal pain. He told doctors an eel had entered through his rectum accidentally while catching fish the day before.
3: Here it comes. Here's the best part.
1: Yep. Surgeons extracted the 2.2-foot-long eel from his colon and... it was still alive.
0: Yeah, baby.
5: Isn't that something?
0: Those
1: 4 days later, the man was symptom-free, discharged from the hospital.
5: They're a hardy bunch, aren't they?
0: They are hardy. Yes, sir. They're the mums of the aquatic world.
1: The man's colon had been punctured by the creature, so doctors did perform a sigmoid colostomy to prevent fecal matter from infecting him.
5: Sure.
1: Yes.
5: Yeah,
0: that's your sepsis. Yeah. That's a problem.
3: Still alive.
1: Yeah, the eel was still alive, and the guy's doing fine now.
3: But it accidentally crawled up his
1: ass. That's what he said.
5: The little unagi nookie.
0: He's not doing fine because you know it's only a matter of time when this accident happens again.
5: Sure. Maybe it'll be bigger than an eel.
0: Mm-hmm. Yes. Maybe it'll
3: see what kind of eel it is?
0: A trout.
1: No.
3: Shocking.
5: Well...
3: Pat?
5: You know, love is love.
9: Oh, Pat's not here, but I'm bringing my buddy in for this one.
5: Oh, I'm glad you almost.
9: Luigi Accusatore is here.
3: Okay.
9: It's an easy to tell.
0: How silly of him.
9: It's a close to ruining the whole thing. It's an old joke, but I think you're going to like it. Here we go. Oh, when the x-ray reveals a big slimy eel, that's amore. Up in the butt. You say it went, but it was an accident. That's a lie. Always in the ER with a light bulb and a toy car. Up at the ass way.
5: Yes.
9: But the doc was in shock. If only the eel could talk, that's a more. Oh, many secrets.
5: Hey. Oh, thank you, Luigi.
3: Oh, thank you.
9: Arrivederci, everybody. Come on. Hi.
5: Great to see you. Safe travels back to the old country.
3: Luigi Accusatore. What's the name of your girlfriend?
9: Gina Statutore. You know her, but we broke up.
3: Gina Statutore. You broke up?
9: Yeah, I'm seeing somebody now. The cops call it stalking. I don't like labels.
8: That's a tough one, man.
3: Oh, God. What's going through your head when you decide you're going to do that?
1: How do you get the eel? How do you get the eel up there?
8: That's what an eel's going to do. That's what they like to do.
0: An eel's going to eel. So
3: I hope you.
8: That's like the forbidden cave for them.
3: Yeah. I hope you do the head last, right?
5: I would think it's head first.
1: Head first.
0: Head first, man.
1: Yeah.
8: Is that slurm you just used?
5: What's that?
8: Did you say slurm up? Is that the word you used?
5: Oh, squirm is what I tried.
8: Oh,
5: yeah.
8: Got it. Okay. I was like, Josh invented a new word. Wow. Slurm is awesome.
5: That's actually, slurm is in Futurama. It's like the drink they love.
3: Oh. Now, well, thank you very much, Luigi. What's coming up in the news, Christy Lee?
1: We got a naked guy in a Home Goods.
8: Fine.
1: We have a beef stick in a Waffle House.
5: A beef stick?
0: Huh. What?
1: Uh-huh.
0: Okay.
1: Yeah. A beef stick attack
3: in the Waffle
1: House.
3: Comedian Matt Bronner will be joining us, and we're going to talk with our resident chef, Jess Hooker, is going to stop by. 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
0: There's Ace Cosby.
5: Hello.
0: Hello. And hello, Tom.
6: Hello, Chick McGee. Hello, all.
0: You got everything all situated over there?
6: I do.
0: Yeah, nice. All right.
6: Got some organization.
0: Yeah, of course you do.
6: We'll be joined shortly by comedian Matt Bronner, but right now we have Christy Lee at the Bob and Tom news desk.
1: A man was arrested after police said he stripped naked inside a Florida home goods store and exposed himself to a shopper.
0: Wah!
1: According to Cape Coral police, the victim told officers she saw the man enter the store, walk into the aisle where she was standing, and say,

0: I'm sorry I have to do this before dropping his pants and exposing his member.
1: Oh, this poor guy.
2: Ooh. Oh, man.
1: He was really sorry to do it.
0: Yes. Officers located the 43-year-old suspect at a nearby Aldi and took him into custody on charge of indecent exposure.
2: Sir, have you thought about not doing it? Oh, no.
1: No, but I am sorry.
0: While walking the suspect back toward a patrol car, officers noticed a pair of white shoes and a pair of underwear near the entrance of the Home Goods.
1: That's funny.
0: He told police the items belonged to him and said that his clothes had started smoking.
3: We're awful.
0: Bicycle he was riding was smoking as well. Police never located a bicycle, by the way. Apparently, that's why he had to ditch his shoes and his underwear, because they were smoking.
2: You know what? It makes total sense.
0: Yeah.
3: Okay.
0: Uh-huh.
3: So he's completely naked.
0: No. He dropped trow. He's not completely naked.
4: Porky Pig.
0: He probably had a shirt on.
5: Yeah, maybe.
2: Porky Pig.
3: This is polite for a flasher.
1: So he flashed, left, went to the nearby Aldi.
0: Mm-hmm.
1: And then
3: he didn't have a quarter because he didn't have any pants on.
1: Oh, boy.
5: He didn't need a cart.
1: You believe this? Can I borrow a quarter? I left them in my pants.
4: I apologize for all this.
2: I didn't think it through.
1: They're in the macrame aisle of the
5: This happens all the time.
2: The owls with the clocks in their belly.
3: So what's the smoking part? I'm confused.
0: I think he's crazy. He said his bicycle and his clothes were smoking. That's right. Why I had to ditch him.
3: Okay.
1: Yeah. Okay. That's.
0: The guy obviously.
3: There's some issues, apparently.
0: But Claire
2: thinking maybe he's on a different wavelength. Maybe we're the ones that would be the insane ones to him.
0: Maybe.
2: Right?
0: A trio of intoxicated men were arrested in Florida after they allegedly bombarded a Seminole Waffle House with beef sticks.
5: Huh.
0: According to the arrest report, the suspects were, quote, only wearing male underwear.
2: Oh, well, that's...
0: They allegedly pounded on the restaurant's window and pelted it with beef sticks. Responding officers found the men sitting on a bench outside an adjacent laundromat. They were aged 19, 21, and 22 and faced disorderly charges.
2: Doesn't that sound like a frat thing?
1: This is something. Yeah. They're just being silly. Yeah.
3: They're probably doing their laundry.
1: Yeah.
3: Right?
1: It sounds like they could have been. But it also sounds like this could have been part of some sort of...
5: initiation.
0: Silly prank.
1: Yeah. Or
3: is one of those
1: video.
3: One of those fantasy football things.
2: Well,
0: too early for fantasy football stuff.
1: Who knows?
2: It's from last season.
1: It sounds like 20-year-old dudes being idiots, which is...
3: I like the way they say they're all wearing male underwear.
1: Yeah, I wonder why the specification...
3: Maybe the officer said, I don't want these people to think that these guys were wearing... women's underpants. I don't want to embarrass them.
2: Let's not get freaky on this.
3: Okay, well.
1: Christy, do you ever wear
3: beef
1: guys?
3: Sticks.
1: Do you wear guys' underwear?
0: No. Boy shorts. I mean, they call those boy shorts. They're kind of comfortable sometimes, but not regularly.
1: I know girls that love wearing dudes' boxers. They just that's what they like, you know, hanging around the house or whatever.
0: Oh, that's cool. Yeah. I've never tried. I'll get back to you on that.
3: Like a romantic thing? Like they're popping on your boxers after an interlude?
1: It was more like, I'm going to wear these, like, workout shorts, you know, just lounging.
0: Yeah,
1: it was like
0: that makes
1: loungewear.
0: Sense.
2: Yeah.
0: Sure.
1: Baggy.
3: Okay. Because, I mean, it's always that sexy thing where the ladies...
0: Wearing the white shirt
3: that the guy had
2: I'm just going to go ahead and make a guess here. You don't have any lounging
0: clothes?
2: Wear, any clothing that you just lay back in?
0: His dad didn't lounge. He doesn't lounge.
5: Does Kelly ever put on your, like, weird Dick Van Dyke pajama shirt you like to wear?
2: Do you have a Dick Van Dyke pajama shirt?
5: Yeah, it's like a stripe situation.
2: Oh my gosh.
5: Sort of like a seersucker.
2: Josh, it's exactly as we've pictured it.
1: Please tell me there's a cap.
5: No, it matches the cap.
0: Is it a button?
5: It also matches the nightstick he carries around the house.
2: Yeah, the candle.
3: Who goes there?
1: Molly?
2: Clement?
3: No, I used to always wear these like old seersucker beach pants that I'd had forever. And they finally just died after too many.
2: Oh, that's right. And they stopped selling those.
3: Trips in the laundry. God. So now it's just shorts. Little gym shorts. Yeah,
0: okay.
3: That's it. But as every parent knows.
0: And a t-shirt? Do you wear a t-shirt to bed?
3: No.
2: But the gym shorts hit you about mid-thigh, right? They don't go any lower.
3: Mid-thigh. Yeah. Oh, no. They're the short shorts. I look like Larry Bird back in the day.
0: Not huggers.
3: That's
0: right.
3: Yeah.
2: If you turn one way where you're loading the dishwasher, it's hello, right?
3: Yeah. And Josh, you sleep in the nude. Is that correct?
1: Yeah.
3: Yeah. See, if you have kids, you can't do that.
1: No, I will. And they'll just be aware that Papa's naked.
3: Well, then
2: and don't call him anything but Papa.
3: So about 5-6 years from now, when your kid has a sleepover and the police arrive at your house, the day after, you know, well.
0: What were the kids doing in his bedroom?
1: That's what I'll tell the cops.
0: Yeah.
3: Mr. Arnold was standing in front of the refrigerator naked at 2 in the morning when one of the kids came downstairs. I want to go home.
5: Why are you calling him Mr. Arnold and not Papa? I thought it was clear.
1: Yeah, Papa. Papa.
0: And Papa knows to put on a pair of shorts before he goes downstairs.
1: No, Papa likes his midnight cottage cheese in the nude.
6: Just be aware.
2: Hey, if you can't stand the heat, get out of the kitchen.
1: Right. You're supposed to be asleep, boy.
5: Popping in a random grape when you want to.
3: It's not just your kids, it's their friends. Yeah, you can, you don't want to be.
2: Who ate all the dressing?
0: Well, we go from.
3: Now, Christy, did your father run around the house without clothes on ever?
0: No, God, no.
3: Did you ever see him?
0: No.
1: You ever wonder?
0: No. Okay, it's my dad. God.
5: You ever think about it?
2: Jesus Christ. Josh made me spit Diet Pepsi through my nose.
3: You're probably thinking, we've done everything to torture this woman. There's nothing left.
2: Never wonder why.
3: Every once in a while.
0: I never saw my parents have sex.
3: We uncover. What? We uncovered yet another problem.
0: You saw your parents.
6: I saw your parents.
0: the one time after we were born. I don't think it happened after.
2: I remember a certain. I was at the bottom of the stairs. My dad was at the top of the stairs, and they'd been in the bedroom for a long time. He and my mother, and I was making noise about something, and he was standing at the top of the stairs, yelling at me, totally naked.
0: Oh my gosh.
2: Nice. And appeared to be ready to go.
0: Are you happy now?
3: Don't blame this on me.
1: That's amazing.
5: Christy, don't get that. This is good. This is good. We're all opening up right now. It's good to share.
2: I interrupted him in some way. I know that.
1: Right.
3: Now back to the frat boys at the beefsteak.
5: At the Waffle House with the beefsteak.
0: At the Waffle House throwing beef sticks at the windows. I don't understand
3: this. Aren't beef sticks really expensive?
0: I don't buy them.
1: Your Slim Jims aren't going to be that
2: pricey. Yeah, I don't know if they're talking about Slim Jims. I don't know. Yeah. Hickory Farms. I don't know what kind of Slim Jim they're talking about.
0: You can buy them in bulk at the bulk, you know, at the box store. Or...
1: It's so random that it's not random, is what it sounds like to me.
2: Right.
1: These guys went, hey, this will be crazy. We'll get these beef sticks. We'll be in our underwear.
2: Laughing, making up a list. Yeah.
5: And you don't get to enjoy the flavor of the beef stick, but it does bring you a fun experience with your friends. So maybe it is worth the money after all.
1: You can't put a price on it.
5: No, you can't. Can you?
2: You know, it's a shame no one tells you that these are the best times of our lives. And no, then they're over and you've lost it.
3: I don't think Willie knows your laundromat story.
5: What's going on,
2: what
5: Shane?
2: Do you mean? Oh, yeah, we wouldn't go on vacation. We'd go to different towns and use the laundromat and do our laundry in different laundromats.
1: You know, we can scoff at that. That's not a bad way to see the country.
2: That's exactly
1: you
2: right.
1: See small towns you would never go to.
5: It's a pretty, like, Norman Rockwell slice of Americana.
1: It's a Raymond Carver story.
2: Yeah, I tried to break into the candy machine all the time.
0: Did you get a root beer or something?
2: No.
0: And sit in the plastic chairs?
3: Have you spent any time in a laundromat lately?
2: Not lately.
1: They're not bad, dude.
3: I was just in one.
0: What were you doing in a
2: laundromat? Dog beds. Right?
0: Dog beds.
3: The laundromat they have those gigantic... washing machines.
1: That's where you wash your your cheating sheets.
2: This is no.
3: Yeah, that's of course what I do. Yeah, a lot of bleach.
2: This is no joke. I know the washer, the big washer. They called it it was the big boy.
5: Nice.
2: Oh. It said big boy on the door, and you could put a whole wall.
3: Yeah,
2: you can
3: put one of those dog beds in there. And
2: yep.
0: Do they have a big boy dryer too?
2: Oh yeah.
3: Yeah.
0: Oh okay.
2: Oh yeah.
3: But it's interesting clientele.
1: Oh, boy. Here comes the judgment.
0: Yes.
3: No. No, I just refer to the one area as sorrow corner.
2: Oh, that's right. Yeah, people down on their luck, stooping to go to the laundromat. I can't imagine.
3: No, I was in there.
5: Did you walk up to a girl with tattoos? Why don't you do laundry at home? Did you do that at all to anybody at the laundromat?
2: No. That was the most amazing Tom Griswold I've ever heard.
1: Why don't you do that at home?
0: You've done that?
1: Have you considered putting yourself in one of these machines?
3: Oh, no.
1: I can smell you. From here.
2: No, he's... You have an odor.
3: Now, but listen, do you find yourself, when you're at your house, you're in your apartment.
6: Mm-hmm. Washer and dryer.
3: Do you ever...
5: I felt classist.
3: I guess it might not happen to you, Pat, but you get home and you think, I got to do some laundry, and you go in there and there's something in the washing machine... It's been sitting there for a long time, and
1: it might happen with Pat. Remember, he's got like a 14-year-old boy.
6: Yeah. Believe me, there's shorts in there every morning.
3: But I mean, there's someone's run it, but they haven't taken it to the next step, and you gotta.
6: That absolutely happens.
3: Hate that.
5: Yeah, when that happens, do you scream at Kelly?
0: Do you just run it on rinse real quick and then?
3: No, but I have learned not to touch her laundry. Because I do all my own laundry.
0: Uh-huh.
3: We do
0: that at our house. It's separate. Yeah. He does his, I do mine.
2: Is that right?
3: Okay. Now, mm-hmm. If you go home, okay, say you went home this morning.
0: Yeah.
3: And there's a bunch of his stuff in the washing machine.
0: I put it in the dryer.
3: You do? Oh,
0: so I do.
3: I've almost lost my life doing that.
2: How does he react to that?
0: He's thankful. Hmm. I even fold them sometimes if I know they're in the dryer. Because sometimes he'll have them in the dryer. But
5: I think what you're supposed to do is you go through garment by garment and you check if anything should be
0: hung up.
3: Yes.
0: Yeah.
3: But I do.
0: But Andy doesn't have anything like that. You can throw everything in the dryer.
1: I would tell you, learn. She tells you, you wash those and you're not supposed to wash those. And you learn.
5: No, Josh, one learns. He doesn't learn.
1: Oh.
3: There's a subtle distinction there. And you're 100% correct. We have coming up, comedian Matt Bronner will be joining us. We are going to postpone our visit with Jess Hooker because we've got a minor technical issue, I guess, with the video.
1: Well, yeah. The food's going to be cold Monday.
2: I was hungry.
3: The pop-up store is open this weekend, so get your stuff ordered because it'll be closing down, I think.
0: Is it closed at midnight on the 13th, Jess?
3: Midnight
0: on the 13th. That's Sunday night at midnight.
3: Okay. Right now, Christy Lee, what do you got over there?
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3: Thanks very much, Christy Lee. 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
1: Howdy.
0: There's Willie Griswold.
2: Hey, man.
0: Hello, Josh Arnold.
3: Hi.
0: There's Ace Cosby.
4: Hello.
0: I'm Chick McGee. And Tom, we have a special guest.
5: In the studio joining us, it's comedian Matt Bronner. While I'm at it, I noticed that Matt's going to be in Grand Rapids on October 8th. Speaking of the state of Michigan, Willie is going to be with Derek Stroop tonight at the Royal Oak Music Theater in Detroit. Also, while I'm at it, Kostaki Economopoulos in Mahomet, Illinois, tonight at Yellow and Company. So everybody's somewhere, right? But Matt's right here right now.
3: Oh, nice to see you, Matt.
0: Hi, Pat Godwin.
3: Oh, hey, Chick.
0: I'm sorry.
3: No worries.
5: Oh, we have Pat on the big screen.
3: That's hey, right. Tom.
5: Hey, how's it going?
3: Cold back here and lonely.
0: All right.
1: Cold and lonely.
3: Cold and dark. I feel like a mushroom.
5: You feel right at home, huh? Okay, they're very good. Matt, how are you, sir?
6: I'm good, man. Good to be back. It's been a minute.
5: How populated are you? Do you have kids? I can't remember.
6: Oh, yeah, one. Yeah.
5: How's that girl? How old?
6: Six.
5: Oh, wow.
6: Yeah, yeah.
5: Great age.
6: Yeah, a lot of fun.
5: Yeah. Mm-hmm.
6: It's a bunch, but I don't know if you guys anyone have little girls in the room.
5: Yes.
6: Yeah, okay.
0: Tom does. Yeah.
6: Maybe I'm alone here, but I just there's something terrifying about raising a little girl because they have strange senses of humor. My daughter when she was three would in a baby nightgown get up in the middle of the night to use the bathroom and then just stop in the hallway and be silhouetted by the moonlight with her hair and her face. Her face featureless and dark as the bottom of a coal mine, like the little girl from the movie The Ring. I think only to give me a minor heart attack when I get up. I'm older than 50 to use the bathroom as we do in the middle of the night and round the corner and just go! Why? What are you doing? Just goes by me like a ghost, like, hi, da-da. I would rather see a man my size, shirtless, in a pair of overalls, bathed in blood with a roaring chainsaw than a tiny Victorian-era girl ghost. Just stop in the middle of a room, and then you're making out the shapes. Armoire, chair, tiny baby ghost. No! It's not cool. Like, what made you stop there? I don't know. Random thought to share. But yeah.
5: Well, very good, very good. We were just talking about those, to Josh here, who has announced that he likes to sleep in the nude, and as someone who is densely populated,
0: congratulations. Yeah.
5: When you have children, you can't anymore because in the middle of the night things happen, especially when. Because now, have you had sleepovers yet?
6: Have not had sleepovers, and I would like to add, I'm Gen X, so I grew up with a lot of friends' dads who never had that holding them back in terms of sleeping in the nude, just laying on the couch, a newspaper. I remember that.
1: My
6: buddy's dad, Frank, just full on Homer Simpson, newspaper over his crotch, watching the game.
5: Well, these days it's an iPad.
6: His wife would be like, "Geez, Frank, come, put on some clothes." He's like, "It's my house," and it's the grossest house on the block.
5: Yeah,
6: good job.
7: It's Papa's house. It is his house.
6: Good job.
5: But like, you're going to have to start wearing underwear.
3: Not when I sleep. No. When I get up and
5: but
3: leave the room.
5: Yes. There are times when you just have to jump out of bed and go do something.
1: I can easily put
3: my boxers on.
1: Yes.
5: There's many a house has burned to the ground because the guy had to search trying to find underwear.
1: Oh, for God's sake!
0: All right.
1: I bet you keep it in the same spot every time, right? Your underwear?
3: Yes,
1: ready
3: wrapped
1: to go?
3: Around my head, and it's ready to go.
6: Oh, now, no, I use a hook. There's a hook on the wall, but I just grab it down, put it on my head, put it on. Either way.
5: I'm like a fireman in that, for example, when I got up this morning, I have a chair in my closet. I have a walk-in closet. There's a chair in there.
0: Very nice.
5: And on that chair is my underwear. And it's folded in such a way that I can grab the back, and then I'll hold it up, and the front is facing the front.
3: Ah. A closet chair does not a fireman make.
1: No.
5: No, no. Then.
1: Do you have a pole in there? Then we're talking.
5: And then I have a stick thing sticking out where my jeans are hanging I'm going to wear.
0: Yeah, a stick thing.
1: They're very nice, actually. Yeah. He turned me onto this.
5: It's a, I don't know how to describe it.
0: It's
1: a rod, and it pushes back into the wall.
5: Hanging from that are the jeans that are the fresh, clean jeans I'm going to wear.
0: the laundress left them.
5: I've
0: yes.
5: got my.
6: I left this seems
5: my...
6: like Slacker Batman. I love this.
5: Yes,
6: just like
5: exactly.
6: the symbol goes up in the sky. It's a crushed beer can in the light. It's on the moon, and then it just opens some.
1: Do you ever wear the same pair of jeans twice?
5: Very rarely.
1: They don't get that dirty.
5: But I figured the dogs jumping up on me, and they're walking around and.
0: Are we off that, by the way? Is it okay to wash jeans, or we're not
1: yeah,
0: supposed
1: yeah,
0: to?
1: You can wash.
5: I wash
1: them.
0: Remember that?
2: You're washing them
0: yeah.
2: every time you use them?
1: Yeah, that's what it sounds like.
0: No, not only washes them, sanitizes them.
3: How many uses do you get out of yours, Willie?
2: 4 or 5.
3: Oh, really?
2: Yeah.
3: In the winter,
2: yeah.
3: I'll go 2. That's probably the most.
1: I wear mine. I usually 3 or 4.
3: Wow.
1: Yeah.
5: Then I hang them up wet, and they dry in the closet.
3: Matt, where are you?
6: I think like 3 or 4, you know,
3: okay.
6: Like if I'm hanging out at the local biker bar or something like that, a lot of cigarette smell gets on there. So, yeah. you know, then I'll wash it.
3: Sure.
5: You only go there because your daughter likes it, right?
6: Exactly. She loves it. She loves the music. You know, she's really into 38 Special. Hold on loosely, everybody. Don't let go. Words of wisdom.
2: I'm really sorry about the loss of ZZ Top. I know that affected her when
6: huge.
2: That guy died.
6: You're joking, but I was like, this is rough. They're going to go out. You go out there with no drums? I don't know if I'll enjoy it as much. No, I used to bartend in Chicago back in the late 90s where you could still smoke in bars. Yeah. And can you smoke here in
1: no.
6: bars?
2: No, you can't in some place. I was at a bar in Chicago on Saturday where you can smoke in bars.
6: Oh, whoa. Yeah. I like that somebody that is like, listen, we're neutral. We're Switzerland. We have our own rules.
5: It's and here there are a couple of places where it's quite literally
1: grandfathered in. Yeah, I can
5: the
1: tell
5: problem
1: you.
5: Is all the grandfathers that smoked are dead.
1: So. Yeah. I know of one, but.
5: I know one of the, there were, I think, 3. One of them just had to close.
1: Mm-hmm.
5: I just saw.
1: There's one in, yeah.
6: So but I had to wash. I didn't have a choice. I had to wash my jeans. We had to wash everything because just the stink was so bad. And there's nothing worse than walking around on like a beautiful summer day and you just smell like an ashtray.
1: Yeah.
6: You didn't even smoke.
5: Yeah. But my point is I am ready to go. I don't have to. I got my shoes, my socks, my underwear, the shirt, everything. I can get out of my closet and be ready to go in just a couple of minutes.
1: You only have 2 choices to make. One pair of jeans and 1 shirt. Everything's the same
2: color.
1: How
2: important do you think this is?
1: Yeah.
2: Why are you?
6: I love it.
5: I'm trying to find out if Josh, similarly, if you when you get up, is everything set or do you have decisions to make?
3: But you know me, I literally have 20 of these.
2: Yeah.
5: See,
1: yeah, that's what I'm saying.
3: They're all hanging in my closet. I just walk in and grab one.
5: But you don't have them ready to in the hook and the thing.
3: Things
5: and
3: are ready where they're supposed to
6: You're
3: be.
6: You're not Batmaned out?
3: No.
0: When do you get ready to be ready?
5: The night before.
0: The night before.
5: Yeah.
0: So if you fall asleep, do you have to wake up in the middle of the night and get ready and then go back to bed? Or
3: I feel like people who get their clothes ready the night before, they have closing arguments the next day. Those are the only...
6: That's the suit. That's the one I win the case in.
1: Yes.
3: not...
2: Well, I got to wear my nice shirt so I can call Josh fat again today.
3: Yeah, I don't get it.
0: This will get him.
5: As he made a big decision today.
0: Uh-oh.
3: You did?
5: Yeah. I remember I mentioned this before. I've never worn this shirt before.
1: It's a great color.
5: I usually wear black.
3: And there's no convincing him. I've been as earnest as possible.
5: I think it looks a little weird.
2: You look nice.
3: It looks really good.
1: Why do you think it looks weird?
5: I don't know. I'm just not used to it.
3: Godwin, what do you think?
4: Good color on Tom. Yeah.
1: Yeah.
4: Nice.
5: Okay.
0: You're right to be weird about it. Tom.
5: Okay. I'm all nervous.
0: Yep.
5: No, but I was just bringing this.
2: I'm all nervous.
5: Just bringing this up because we got a fellow. I have 4 daughters, and my youngest is 10. So I'm Matt and I are kind of in the same boat, but things are going to change. She's going to get a little older. There are going to be sleepovers.
6: Yeah.
5: And then there's going to be. Have you had a birthday party yet?
6: Oh, for sure.
5: That's a nightmare.
6: Yeah. Well, and it's also like I you know I'm what's called a medically older father. I prefer Daredevil.
3: Yeah.
6: I prefer, you know what I mean? Like, why not? Why not?
3: Yeah.
6: My daughter's 6. I'm 52. Let's die. Let's get killed by this child. You know? It's very. If I mention my age versus my daughter's age in the South, they're like, "Whoa, you're in prison? It took you so long." Like they don't get it. But it's just how it worked out for being a performer and being a comic and best thing that ever happened to me. But it's weird being a Gen X dad because I'm Gen X. And I have that thing where I'm like, I can't mess this up. This is what I live for and everything. But I'm almost too sensitive where, like, I don't like her out of my sight ever. Mm. She's on a playground. Like, she goes behind a tree, and I'm like, Rose! Oh, God! And she steps out like, I'm here, weirdo. Jeez, relax. Like, I don't like her out of my sight. But you know, I'm Gen X. Every Saturday morning, my mom would look at me and go, why are you still in my sight? Get out of my house. Right, right. I have red wine to drink and merits to smoke. Stay out of the house all day. All day, yep. You were a child. You should not be seen. Come back when it's black as a coal mine in the sky. Stand on the porch. We'll power wash you, and it's time for supper. You know? Like I ran.
1: Ah,
6: I,
1: those
6: I
1: spent, were the days.
6: You know, like what our fun back then in childhood was running down dirt, like backwood roads away from scary dogs. Yeah. That was it.
4: Yeah.
6: Like Doberman pinschers, German shepherds. That's how, looking back, I'm like, I grew up in kind of a messed up neighborhood. But it was just fun because you were a kid, you know. I remember the transition from Dobermans and German Shepherds to Pit Bulls. Anyone remember that? Like 82, 83?
0: Yeah, yeah, yeah. Long in there.
6: That was the scary dog of choice for the maniac families. You know? God bless them. God bless those families. They make America great. But like I literally remember my friend Jake, who is a nut, and he's like, oh, you got to see our new dog, Daisy. And I'm like, it sounds like such a sweet name. And that's the first time I saw Pit Bull. And I'm like, that thing's head looks like a can of ham that would bite you in half. Are dogs supposed to have pectoral muscles? That seems strange. This dog lifts weights. It's furious at me. They're like, it's fine. It's chained up. I'm like, yeah, with a chain you used to hold a battleship to a dock. Like, this is. I think we should move. This is next level.
5: Matt Broder is our guest.
3: Very
5: and,
3: nice.
5: And the use of the brand Merits. Just
6: did it take you back?
5: That just sells
1: back.
5: That. It is so perfect.
1: My dad smoked Merits for a while.
5: Oh, my aunt smoked Kent. We can go around the room. Yeah. Your dad was Marlboro Softpack. Is that right, Josh?
3: Yes, sir. Yeah.
5: Let's see now. Chick McGee, your dad was?
0: Camel, non-filter.
1: My mom was a Territon woman.
5: Ace, anybody in your family smokers?
3: No.
5: No?
3: Willie, what was your choice?
2: Marlboro 27s or Marlboro Reds or Camel Turkish Royals. Dad, are you still lying about being a former smoker, or are you going to be cool and talk about it? Oh, okay, cool. You're going to lie about that.
6: Great. For the record.
3: Thanks, now we have a meeting.
1: Thanks,
2: Willie. Well, I told you, I'm back on cigarettes, dude.
5: Yes, Pat, did your dad smoke?
7: Yeah, he smoked Kent, actually, yeah.
5: Kent?
6: Yeah.
1: Yeah, Kent.
0: What was Kent's last name?
2: Nice.
3: Very nice.
7: He was a drama.
5: He was in theater. I'm sure there might have been a Kent in there somewhere.
3: Pat, did you smoke?
7: No, never. I missed that addiction.
3: You were too busy with others?
7: I was too busy with the booze.
6: Yeah.
1: They usually go hand in hand.
6: Smoking when you're drinking. I mean, that was the finest feeling in the world.
1: No,
6: I would have a couple beers just to have a couple smokes. Yep. I was like, what are you doing?
1: Right, Willie, that's what brought you back, didn't it?
2: This is such a cool morning, you guys. We should do this more often. This rules. I love talking about drinking and smoking.
5: Now, I want to get back to Matt being a dad, because I clearly am a dad of a certain age.
6: Mm-hmm.
5: And, it's always astonishing. Now, do you ever get this? Because you have kind of a gray beard. Very handsome man.
6: Thank you.
5: You have a little bit of gray there.
6: Takes one to know one.
5: Yeah. Do you ever get the thing where you're with your six-year-old and you walk by someone and they go, oh, is it Grandpa's day out with the
6: kids? I've never had someone be that bold,
5: but my
6: daughter will just call me out. Like, we were having dinner with some other friends and their kids, and out of nowhere, my daughter goes, my dad doesn't look old, but he really is. Like, believe it. Like, where'd that come from, man?
3: Believe it.
5: I get the thing where I've told this story before at the cafeteria, and we're with Hart, who's now, she was at the time 9, and we're walking by this table, and she's with one of her friends, and this whole bunch of old folks at the cafeteria, because it's 5 o'clock in the afternoon. I like to eat early.
6: Sure.
5: Oh, it's Grandpa's day. Grandpa's day out with the grandkids, and Hart looks at them, goes, yes. Oh, thanks, honey. Thanks for backing me up.
3: She knows how to yes and.
6: Yes and them. You didn't have to do that. You could be okay with who we are, actually. You could just share that.
5: So you say you have done the birthday party.
6: I've had the birthday parties, the gatherings. I love, like, meeting other dads who are my age or older, but we have the same age kid. Like, that guy is my guy. Like, I will kill for that guy.
5: I can't find any.
6: I'm telling you, they're rare. They're rare. Like, you find them. Like, you know, the biker patch, a friend will help you move, a brother will help you move a body. That's how I feel about those guys.
3: Yeah.
6: And, you know, the deck is stacked against me. When she was a baby, she was described by the pediatrician as being abnormally strong, which is a crazy descriptor to use to my family. I'm like, why not very or super or she is? Abnormal? That sounds wrong. It sounds like pejorative. Like, does she have to join the X-Men? Like, what's next? It sounds so dark. And I know why the doctor said that. She said it because my daughter at 6 weeks scared her. It was like something out of a low-grade horror movie. I brought her in 6 weeks, and the doctor goes, oh, she's adorable. Let's try tummy time without asking. My daughter never liked tummy time. My daughter is the CEO of Rose Bronger Industries, I like to say. She's a results-driven woman. She'll tell you how she wants to be set down. And she never liked being put on her stomach. I could tell she never really, even at 6 weeks, never understood it. So the doctor turns her, and she's like, no, like this angry face on her little baby, you know, this expression. And she, no lie, hand to God, on her stomach, 6 weeks old, one-handedly flipped her whole baby body over.
2: Whoa.
6: Just flipped her body over. And the doctor went, ah! And just went against the wall, like terrified. And I'm like, hey, well, hey, you okay? And she goes, that doesn't happen. Like, but it did. You can't, I feel like it's a doctor's job to, if they don't know, lie. Yeah. Lie to me. You know, don't look at a wound and go, yuck. Ugh. What is, should we Google that? I have no idea what that is. Does that hurt? That looks messed up. She said, that doesn't happen. I'm like, but it did. And she goes, your daughter's abnormally strong. Under her breath. It's like, what happens now? Do you trank me, steal her, fight crime like Batman or something?
2: A bald doctor in a wheelchair comes up to the door.
4: It's a time.
6: To join the school of the gifted. You'll Matt never Bronner. See her again.
5: Matt Bronner is our guest. We're hanging out, and we've got a bunch of stuff going on here. I'll remind you that Matt, among other places, is going to be doing time. He'll be in Raleigh, North Carolina, October 1st through the 3rd at Good Nights. That's a very good comedy club.
6: Mm-hmm.
5: And Grand Rapids, October 8th. Willie tonight in Michigan, in Detroit.
6: Let's go.
5: With Derek Stroop. He'll be at the Royal Oak Music Theater. For information about that, Willie, they go to your, what is it, Insta?
2: Yeah, Willie.Griswold on Instagram. Thanks.
5: Okay, cool. Right now. Oh, we've got something fun because the NFL is back. Tell me more.
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0: 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It's Christy Lee.
1: Hi.
0: There's Pat Godwin.
2: Hello, Chick.
0: Hey, buddy. There's Willie Griswold.
3: Hey.
0: There's Josh Arnold.
4: Hi.
0: Ace Cosby's here.
5: Hey, Chick.
0: Hey, man. And Tom, we have a special guest.
6: Comedian Matt Bronger is joined us in the studio. Got to hit that G hard.
7: Punching that G in. I love it.
6: Speaking of G, Willie G is right over there. We're going with that. As opposed to Willie G. Willikers, which is Josh's new nickname for Willie.
4: I don't know why you're not using it.
8: I think it's fine. Yeah.
4: Willie G. Willikers.
1: Willie G.
8: I don't want to start the punchline.
0: Willie G. Willikers.
4: No.
6: Maybe it could be.
4: I like the subtlety of it. You guys think it's too much?
0: No.
7: I love a slide whistle.
8: Yeah. I don't want to be opening for some guy and be like, hey, by the way, 10 minutes into my act, can you do a slide whistle into this microphone at the side of the stage?
4: You don't want laughs.
6: Could you do like a character thing?
8: No.
6: You do Willie, then you.
8: No.
6: You do Willie G. Willikers.
8: I think I'm out. No, I like the name. I think it's fun. I do like the name, but I don't know if I can become him, is what I'm worried about.
6: Maybe you could just do it on the radio.
8: We'll try it.
6: The way Mr. Pat Godwin transforms himself into
3: many characters.
6: So many. Earlier this morning. Who was it you did? Clyde Cacciatore? Who was it again?
1: Clyde Cacciatore.
7: That's a great name.
0: You know, could you at least act like you pay attention to us?
1: He's been doing it for years.
6: Yeah, what is it again? Luigi
3: Accusatore.
6: Oh, sorry. God. Much funnier. Much funnier.
0: I don't know. Clyde Cacciatore is pretty good.
3: Right. It's not bad at all.
4: He's like the cook in a Western that only makes elaborate Italian meals.
0: Yeah.
6: out of the chuck wagon.
4: Right.
3: Red food. Nothing but red
0: food.
3: What's
0: for dinner, cookie?
5: Oh, we have veal parmesan.
3: We have a lot of it. It's red.
6: What always bugged me about Westerns was no matter what was going on, they were always sitting around a fire with a pot of coffee.
4: Honestly was big in the Old West.
0: Coffee won the West. Are you kidding?
4: And it wasn't
0: me?
4: A pot of coffee. It was usually a tin.
3: Yeah, a tiny.
4: Oh, it was literally a pot, yeah.
7: They drink it with the grounds in it. It was almost like a stew.
4: Right, yeah.
6: With all the technical coffee stuff going on, and by the way, I did buy a coffee maker. Stand back.
4: Oh, that's right. A couple weeks ago, you were saying you guys were going to get a new coffee maker because this is new for you to have a coffee maker in your home.
6: But I won't use it.
4: Well, no.
1: Of course not.
6: Because I'll tell you, Matt, for me, and I drink a lot of coffee, but I like to get up and leave my house and go get it somewhere else.
1: That says a lot.
6: Preferably the mom and pop stores, et cetera, et cetera.
0: No, it's just, once again, these are microphones are on,
1: yeah.
0: Christy.
6: Kelly's out of town. And
0: oh, my God.
6: But my wife, who suddenly is now drinking coffee out of nowhere.
0: Okay. Out of nowhere.
6: So we went and we got a coffee maker. It's fairly complicated. We'll see how it goes.
1: Is it like a cappuccino machine, a latte? It like foams?
6: It does everything.
0: Do you have any desire to be checked out on the machinery and be able to run it at some point? Or you're just going to stay as far away from it as you can?
6: There's a very nice lady at the store that walked us through it. And you
0: immediately forgot everything she said.
6: Yeah. But you put a glass of milk next to it and put a straw in it. It sucks it in and turns it into stuff.
1: Frother, yes. Okay.
6: Oh.
7: I feel like the show does pretty good. Treat yourself. Hire a home barista.
1: Oh,
7: just have
1: he's
7: a person
1: a
7: that lives at the house.
3: Yeah, you have no
7: just
3: idea,
7: a random
3: Matt.
7: Guy with blue hair
1: Matt,
7: next to the coffee
1: have
7: machine.
1: No idea.
6: I'll have to train Senora.
8: His house is like the White House. When you go there, there's a mean woman with an iPad, and she goes, "Do you have an appointment today?" And I called in. She goes, "You're not on the list. I'm really sorry."
7: Look, I'll get you a macchiato. I don't think we can fit you in. Go over there.
0: Here's how big his house is. There's no back door. There's an east entrance and a west entrance and a north entrance.
6: Now, the reason I'm bringing this up is, Matt, I'm intrigued by the fact that you're a man of a certain age, 52-ish.
7: Mm-hmm. That's right.
6: Oh, great. And you have a 6-year-old.
7: That's right.
6: Which is, you're an amateur. The gap between my age and my daughter's is extensive.
7: Mm-hmm.
6: But now, have you experienced, you walk into, say, a Starbucks.
7: Sure.
6: With the 6-year-old.
7: Mm-hmm.
6: And does she have her own thing yet?
7: Vanilla steamer.
6: Okay.
7: Is her order.
6: Very good.
7: Yeah, I know. It's a L.A. child. this is the kid. It's like a vanilla steamer. Juice box, F that. No, I want a vanilla steamer. I am.
4: And her variety?
7: Exactly. Yeah. Is that real vanilla bean? No. Right in his face. Right in his face.
6: Yeah,
7: hot milk.
6: Just before the last break, I got a text from my daughter going, Daddy, pick me up in the same place as yesterday. We have to go get matcha.
7: All right. Yes.
6: And by the way, it's very convenient. It's only 45 minutes from
1: my house. Has she ever tried the matcha at Starbucks?
6: I don't know. I didn't know that. No.
8: As you got to understand, you can't negotiate with a terrorist, all right? Yeah. The person you're dealing with wants the matcha. You're going
7: to
8: get her.
7: They see it has
1: to be from
7: way.
1: One certain store. Yeah.
8: It's, yeah. She's a particular
4: I like girl. That you have a six-year-old L.A. kid, mm-hmm. daughter.
7: Well, and the thing is, we take her all over the place. She's been to Portland, where I'm from, Boston, where my wife's from. So, like, she's got the variances and stuff. She's actually, I'm joking, she's not, you know, a debutante. I make fun of her that way.
4: She doesn't come home and say, so what do you think of the Paramount Warner Brothers merger?
7: She's like, I think I'm going to make up pretty good with this deal. I'll be honest. I got in early, all right? Well, you know, I got Ellison on the horn. And, I mean, hilarious. No, it's like her mother works in the business, too, but on the other side of things, my wife, I think we talked about this a little bit when I was last here 100 years ago, but my wife is my ex-manager, and that's how we met. We crossed certain lines you're not supposed to cross, and here we are. We don't work together anymore, but my kid is around the showbiz type so much, she has no interest in being famous, which I'm like, thank God. So like, I'm so grateful for that she doesn't care. But she still has a great sense of self. Like, I try the things that, you know, that always, dads, remember to say this to your little girls so they know. And I just was like, hey, Rose. And she's like, what? And I'm like, you know, the world's a better place with you in it. And she's like, I know. And are we having a day here? Can I have my matcha? You're going to go chant with a monk or something, Dad? I don't care. I live in the real world, okay? Once this merger hits, I'm buying an island. I'm tired of you. You've done enough. I'm six. I bought a condo.
6: What?
7: Where are you going?
6: We're hanging out with Matt Bronger, a comedian raising an L.A. child.
8: That's so funny.
6: Wow. Now, coming up, Christy Lee, what do you got on the... We have... Squeeze in one news story. Why don't you?
1: We've been talking about laundry. A Florida man accused of attacking his roommate with a clothes iron.
4: Oh.
1: Hitting him so hard, the iron broke into pieces.
4: Whoa. Ooh.
1: That's hard.
0: You see that in movies. I think far too much. It's become a trope, don't you think?
6: An iron?
0: Yeah. I've seen it. Yeah,
7: by movies, do you mean all the Three Stooges movies?
0: It seems like it's in all the Jason Statham movies.
4: Right? Yeah, where he actually swings it by the cord.
0: Him. Right.
4: Yeah, that's nuts, but... Daniel Stern taking one to the face.
6: Classic, right?
4: Yeah, because then he's got the triangular sort of...
1: Hilarious. Polk County deputies say 46-year-old Christopher Bordeaux first punched the victim and threw a glass of water on him. He then allegedly beat the man with the clothes iron. Wow, this is a love fest, isn't it? It happened at their home in Lake Wales, Florida. The victim treated for his injuries, and Bordeaux was arrested.
6: Are they... pressing charges? Were the police steamed?
8: Okay, Iron Man, slow down.
4: Where's the peacock? He wanted to know if they were pressing. Peacock likes it.
0: Peacock likes it. Thumbs up from the peacock.
6: Now, Matt Bronger, comedian on the road.
0: Bronger!
8: You got to nail
7: that. It's okay.
6: I had it in there subtly. I'm doing the French pronunciation.
0: Nope, you're not. Okay.
6: Matt Bronger.
7: Bronger.
6: What is the origin?
7: Actually,
6: what is the origin of that?
7: It's German, but I'm almost entirely Irish in ancestry, and there are roughly 110 Brongers in the continental U.S., which is nothing.
4: Wow.
7: And it's a really rare name in Germany. I think someone was running from the law at Ellis Island. That's really what I think. I think someone made that name up on the spot, probably with a strong Irish accent, and then
6: Pat, I was hoping you'd chime in when Matt said he was German but mostly Irish.
3: Yeah.
4: Tom and I are big fans of the what is considered a hack comedic premise. Equation.
6: I love it.
4: So I'm half Irish and half German, which means I
8: invade my own brewery.
7: Yeah, exactly. Right.
4: We can't help it.
7: Yeah, I make Schnitzenbrauen, but it's drunk.
4: Exactly. Right.
7: Yeah, yeah. It's something dumb like that.
4: We love it.
6: What was your
7: the one I love is I know what you're thinking.
4: Yeah.
7: So-and-so had a kid, am I right? And the person's like, no, I'm thinking I'm going to lose my house. I can't, my mortgage payments are late, and my son's in jail again. You want all my thoughts? Here are my thoughts. I'm here to escape reality. Please be funny. Please. Don't anticipate what you think I'm thinking.
4: Yeah.
7: Right now, I'm violently horny. I don't know why. Do you want to know that thought? I'm thinking how much longer you have in your set, because I've been dealing with a diarrhea problem. Yeah. There's some more thoughts for you.
6: See, I love hack premises. I've always wanted to do a thing, a show where you'd have like five great comics, and just before the show starts, you say, okay, these are the five hack premises you have to talk about tonight.
7: Fun. I love that.
4: That's
7: fun. I love that. Like you know, the whole mix up the muscle memory on every comedian. I love like being backstage with the comics and just I've said it jokingly, but if someone ever took me up on it, I would do it. They're like, you want to switch sets?
6: Yeah.
4: Right.
7: Let me see your set list. Yeah. I don't know what these were. Okay. You know, like, and just all these setups. I'm like, I have no idea what that is.
8: I had a buddy who did his friend's jokes. His friend is going after him. And then he did his friend's joke on stage, looked him dead in the eye, and winked at him.
1: Oh.
8: Like, you can't do
7: this
8: now.
7: The Wild Wild West of comedy was definitely the 80s. And I've heard these stories from the guys I used to and gals I used to open for when I started. I started doing comedy like 99, 2000. And there was a guy in the 80s who would just tour and do everybody else's jokes.
6: I know him.
7: And tell them about it. He'd come back to New York and be like, you killed in Fresno, dude. Man, that bit about your mom and blah blah blah, and it's like, you stop doing our jokes.
6: All of that.
7: He didn't care.
6: He real heavy set guy.
3: Ollie Joe.
4: That may be a different person.

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1: Well, hi.
0: There's Willie Griswold.
2: Hey.
0: There's Josh Arnold.
3: Hi there.
0: There's Pat Godwin.
4: Hey, Chick.
0: Hey, man. There's Ace Cosby.
5: Hello.
0: I'm Chick. And Tom, we've got a special guest in the studio.
6: He's Matt Bronger. RG, Matt Bronger. And Pat, actually, it's interesting. We're kind of sitting around in a large circle, and then Pat is in the
3: production room. Yeah,
6: the performance room. Oh, that's nice. The performance room behind the glass. So, just so you know. Because if you're imagining what's happening,
3: sure,
6: it's kind of an unusual situation.
0: You know, I'm sitting here right now thinking, what the hell's happening?
7: Yeah. Can I ask, is it work release? Is that what the room is? Yeah.
3: It's a smell issue.
7: It's almost like house arrest.
0: Right.
7: He's a danger to himself and others, but he's great on the radio. So we've got to keep him in this glass room.
3: You know,
7: it's also padded.
6: But you have your keyboard there and your guitar?
3: Yeah, all that stuff.
6: Were you thinking of playing a song for us?
3: Thinking of, yeah. You were given a text earlier this morning.
6: I was.
3: With eight,
0: you know, you two
3: on.
0: Have become so adversarial.
3: Man.
1: Oh, my
3: you
1: God.
4: I like this Math L. Lemon
3: like,
4: thing.
3: Like the Sunshine Boys.
0: Six words between you and you. Yeah. Full-blown fighting.
1: Right.
8: Yeah. We put Pat in that room so they don't kiss. There's just so much tension. They want to kiss.
3: We don't Roger each other.
6: I thought...
0: they don't kiss.
8: We got to stop somehow.
6: Now, because we've been talking about the fact that our guest Matt Bronger is the father of a 6-year-old, so he's even though he's a dad of a certain age,
0: mm-hmm.
6: you are also probably in about the same league. How much older than your son are you?
3: So, well, I had him when I was 52, so I'm 3 years. Yeah, my son's 15 now. Yeah.
6: Okay, and so but I want you to prepare Matt for this because you have a son that's a teenager, and I know you have a tribute. And a musical tribute to that that era, if you will, of life.
3: Yo, Kenny Rogers thing. Sit back and enjoy.
0: You'll do.
7: Love it.
3: On a crisp fall school night, way after bedtime, my son came in the den. I said, "Why aren't you asleep?" He says, "Dad, I'm awful troubled. I've been pacing for hours. Have a couple questions." And he began to speak. I said, "Son, let me stop you right there. I can tell by your face. I know what you're gonna ask. Same questions every night. Oh, I'll give you my answer. Then give me a break for a sip of your root beer. I'll give you my reply. I don't know where your phone is. Know where your cord is. 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There'll be time enough for charging when the packages come.
6: Oh,
4: very nice.
3: Thank you very much. Thank you very much.
6: Thank you very much. So you have to look forward to that.
0: Good times.
6: All right. Now, Christy Lee is at the news desk. What have we missed?
1: A shocking new video out there. A New Jersey man facing several charges after he was seen dancing on the back of a flatbed truck on the upper level of the George Washington Bridge as it headed toward Fort Lee.
6: Have you seen this?
0: Absolutely amazing.
1: Yeah,
0: yes.
1: We're going to show you this video. The 28-year-old was arrested by Port Authority police and charged with aggravated assault, resisting arrest, and disorderly conduct.
6: So, and apparently this wasn't a viral stunt because you assume, okay, this is a guy doing it for the, you know,
1: for the internet,
6: for the socials,
1: for
6: whatever.
1: Socials, yes.
6: It was just some guy doing it and someone happened to catch it. And do we have this? Yeah, here we go. This is the upper level, as you said, of the George Washington Bridge. He's westbound.
1: Whoa. Westbound
4: do we know if the truck driver had any clue?
2: Are we sure he wasn't shooting a nu metal video?
1: Yeah, it looks because like he is shooting a video.
2: This does look like it's some Linkin Park kind of stuff.
1: Uh-huh.
6: I mean, that
0: Linkin Park, yeah, specifically.
2: Okay. Linkin Park, kind of Fred Durst era, that kind of thing.
6: Hmm. That truck is moving.
1: Yeah.
5: And we don't know if the driver was aware or not.
6: No, apparently not.
5: He was unaware.
1: He did not know that guy was dancing on the back of his truck.
5: Which makes sense. I mean, he wouldn't necessarily see him, but
6: wow. Pretty scary.
7: Yeah.
5: Well, it's victimless, though.
6: Yeah. I don't know why they arrested him. They charged him with
7: aggravated assault, you said?
1: Resisting arrest and disorderly conduct.
5: Maybe the aggravated assault was with the resisting arrest.
1: Yeah, he didn't want to be arrested.
6: Maybe he's just a terrible dancer, and the cops pissed him off.
0: I guess he could fly off into a...
5: No, it's obviously causing a distraction.
0: Right,
5: yes,
0: yeah.
6: You saw Hamilton. George Washington was quite the dancer.
1: We did not.
6: You didn't see Hamilton?
5: No, of course not. No.
6: Why not?
5: Hamilton was white. I refuse to take part in that sort of cultural.
7: You're so offended.
5: Yeah.
0: You know, I love Hamilton. I've seen it twice, but it throws me that one guy has two different parts, and it's the same guy, but now he's this other guy.
2: Can I say something?
0: Yeah.
2: There are like three guys that have two different parts.
0: See, that's I don't care for that.
2: I'm glad that it only hits you one time.
0: That's right.
2: Yeah, the guy that plays Lafayette is Thomas Jefferson.
0: So I'm just telling you. So I'm just telling you that.
7: Don't remind me.
0: I'll get
7: it's
0: on
7: actually so triggering.
2: David Diggs, he does a wonderful job.
6: Yeah?
7: Yeah, he's amazing.
0: What are you, his boyfriend? What the hell?
2: I don't want to get cut off again, but that's okay.
6: Right now, it's time to talk a little bit about nutrition. 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
1: I don't need to hear anything from anybody. 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Just play the game one way. You hit a ball in the gap, run. 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

0: Back to the Bob and Tom Show in the O'Reilly Auto Parts Studios. There's Pat Godwin. Hello.
1: Hey, Chick.
0: Hey, man. Christy Lee at the news desk. There's Willie Griswold.
2: Hello.
0: Hello, hello. Josh Arnold.
3: Hi.
0: Ace Cosby.
4: Hey.
0: I'm Chick, and Tom, we have a special guest.
5: Distinguished stand-up comedian Matt Bronger is here. Yes. Father of one young Rose, 6 years old, an L.A. baby. We also have a story that I want to get out here because, Pat, I don't know if you saw this. It's a story about Pink Floyd, kind of, and a, what, do you have it over there, Christy?
6: Pink Floyd and the British Royal Mint have released a range of collectibles inspired by the band, including a $7,800 solid gold guitar pick, Pat.
0: Oh. A pick?
6: They refer to the pick as the Gold Plectrum.
5: Now, see, that's what bugs me.
6: The name?
5: Have you ever referred to it as a plectrum?
1: I mean, joking around, I knew it was the English way to say it, yeah.
0: Well, is that an actual word?
1: Absolutely.
0: Okay.
1: And a guitar chord is a lead, not a guitar chord.
6: Oh. So,
1: yeah.
6: Huh. It's adorned with the Dark Side of the Moon's prism design and limited to just 10 units. The line also features a silver pick, a copper pick, along with previously released 5 euro coins or 5 pounds. What do they use over there now? Is now the Brexit. Are they pounds?
5: No, they don't use euros. I mean,
6: pounds?
0: Yeah, they use pounds. A small plectrum, small piece of plastic, metal, ivory for plucking the strings of a guitar. Lyre? No, that's an instrument. And mandolin.
7: Ivory?
5: For $7,800, I guess you'll call it a plectrum.
7: What kind of evil duke is using an ivory pick on his guitar?
3: Oh, probably all of them back in all the rage in the whaling days. Go to Nantucket.
8: Sure. A lot of whale picks.
3: It's either Scrimshaw or picks.
8: That was it.
3: Yeah.
8: That's what they made.
0: I need 4 dead elephants.
8: So why else would you kill a whale?
5: Same. For $7,800.
8: We killed him for guitar picks.
0: Yes.
8: That's why?
5: $7,800 it better come with David Gilmour.
0: There was a lady on the viral feed or whatever. Her son put up a picture of David Gilmour around Dark Side of the Moon, and he kind of looks reverential, and he told his mom that was a new photo of Jesus they'd found. And
3: she
0: left it up, and she's none the wiser. She thinks she has a picture in her living
3: room. Wasn't a young David Gilmour the hottest dude on the planet?
0: Yeah, absolutely.
3: It was it's baffling.
0: Yeah. And if you see,
3: especially compared to standing next
8: to be fair, so was Jesus.
0: That's
8: Christ
0: true.
8: The Lord, yeah, handsome guy.
0: Real tan. Oh my gosh.
6: I don't remember what young Gilmour looked
5: like. Yeah, good looking guy.
6: Oh, yeah, he is a good looking guy.
0: Yeah, see?
3: Especially standing next to Roger Waters.
0: Oh, my God. A hideous creature.
3: Yeah. It's like having Brad Pitt on Easter Island.
7: That's silly.
5: But by the way, I thought, so is this... This is a money thing? Does Pink Floyd need cash?
3: Well, no, it's the Mint.
6: The British Mint is getting the money.
5: Well, I mean, they had to get the rights to...
0: I don't think Pink Floyd approached them. Didn't they approach Pink Floyd?
3: Probably.
5: It just seems like an odd... Oh, there's a picture of it. Okay, so it is...
0: No, but this is also because
6: that's just
0: gold's $5,000 an ounce, too, right?
6: It's a collectible, obviously.
5: But, I mean, is someone really going to use that plectrum on their guitar?
3: No, I think it's clearly a collectible thing.
6: Yeah.
5: I wonder if that plectrum is going to go up somebody's rectum.
3: Do you?
7: That's what you wanted.
0: You're always looking for a good time, aren't you?
7: You wanted to bring us into your little butt rhyme, didn't you?
6: Yeah, I did.
8: Your little butt rhyme to pull the trigger.
7: We were having a conversation.
5: Does that sound like the world's worst children's book?
0: Plectrum.
5: Little butt rhymes.
0: Where is my plectrum? It is in my rectum.
3: Where is my pick made of brass?
6: I don't know. Look up your...
5: Where did I put those eggs for Easter? We can do this all day.
7: Yeah, it is fun, actually.
5: Christy, what do you got?
6: A newly discovered bug has been named in honor of Taylor Swift.
0: Really?
6: In a paper describing 12 new species of insect, Sarah Schroeder, a UC Riverside doctoral student in entomology...
0: Doctoral?
6: ...named is a genus of plant-feeding...
5: Genus, right?
6: Genus?
0: Yeah. Uh-huh.
6: Genus?
0: Yep.
6: ...of plant-feeding bugs from Australia, Swiftophilus. It contains 4 species whose names are all...
5: That sounds like a venereal disease you catch.
0: Swiftophilus.
6: Yeah.
0: I'm not saying anything.
6: Swiftophilus.
0: Those Taylor Swift people will be right over talking to you, pal.
5: No, this is really great. I mean, that she's a big Taylor Swift fan, and so she named him after Taylor Swift.
6: Swiftophilus Taylor, the Swiftophilus Amator, the Swiftophilus Intrepidus, and Swistifilis cotorum.
0: I say, you read that story five more times.
7: Yeah.
0: I want to hear
6: I say,
0: it.
6: I don't care.
5: Doesn't it sound like something in the old Catholic Latin mass?
6: Yes, it does.
5: Swistifilis cotorum, yes. Intrepidus amatorum.
0: Dominoes better than you can.
6: Wow. Okay. If you want to read more about that,
5: I think it's cool.
0: Go to your local library.
5: And she said that a couple of them actually look. They have the same. What is it? Color scheme, blonde hair kind of thing. And so,
6: oh, I'm sure
5: nice
6: they
5: little
6: just
5: Taylor
6: like
5: tribute.
6: Yeah, there you go.
7: Oh, look at that spinning image.
2: Oh yeah.
6: Who wouldn't think that was Taylor Swift?
5: Well, and if you decapitate them, they make a nice.
0: Is she going
5: to change? For,
2: it says that a few years ago, that Swiftophilus amator was broken up by John Marius Bickleton.
1: And Jalen Gallus.
0: The size of the...
7: Got British at the end.
6: Oh,
5: she's too normal. The bug should be named after the weirdos like Billie Eilish. She should have a bug.
0: A weirdo.
6: What's wrong with Billie Eilish?
2: Of course Tom thinks Billie Eilish is the definition of a weirdo.
7: She wears big T-shirts. Not for me.
0: Her hair is kind of on the short side.
6: Yeah.
0: I don't know.
6: Okay.
2: He said that like, you'll all see.
5: Billie?
0: Just wait. I will have my day.
5: Just wait till they name a strain of crabs after her.
0: That's right. Go ahead, Tom. What else have you got?
5: She's great. I'm a fan. I'm just kidding.
0: Okay.
6: Police in Florida say a Miami woman threw a bucket of poop on her neighbor who was accused of sleeping with her husband.
5: Yeah. Oh, no, this
0: why
5: is,
0: am I still laughing at this?
5: This is, there's a lot of detail here, all of which you're going to say, yep, sounds good to me.
6: According to the arrest report, the 50-year-old suspect went to the victim's side of their split trailer and started accusing her of having a sexual relationship with her husband.
0: All right.
6: The woman then forced her way inside and threw a bucket containing human feces on the victim before leaving.
5: Now, I want you to stop right there. If you have a bucket of human fecal material.
7: Yeah, you're all thinking about it.
5: Premeditated.
0: Yeah.
7: She had to save it.
5: Yeah, you got to be working it for a week.
2: So
6: there's a reason.
2: We're operating under the assumption that it is a full bucket.
6: There's a reason. The suspect told police that she'd been trying to get rid of a bucket of the, what she called caca, that she'd been using because her toilet was broken.
0: Oh,
2: okay.
6: But denied entering the neighbor's home or throwing the feces at her.
2: Oh, then I wonder what happened.
5: Maybe her husband's hooking up with this other lady, because she's got a functioning toilet.
6: Maybe.
2: Right.
5: At the trailer park. That's
0: if my toilet's broken, get it fixed.
2: Yeah.
0: A bucket
2: immediately.
3: Well,
2: just
3: empty the bucket immediately.
0: Yeah.
3: I feel like there's that law where if you're caught with a fully automatic machine gun and it's loaded, it's a life sentence right away. Right. I think there's something with a full bucket of feces.
0: Yeah.
3: That dump if you use it, not a life sentence, but... You got to go for like a month. It's like something like that's so bad. That's so bad. It's so bad that it happened, allegedly, and so bad we have to hear about it in the news. There's so many pieces of bad news, and then you're just like, what happened? Oh, I'm going to go lay down for a while. Wonder about life for a few hours.
6: The suspect also claims she and the neighbor were involved in a dispute over the smell. Well, yeah, I bet.
2: Well, I like it. I hate it. What's the dispute? It
3: smells like you have a bucket of crap
6: toilet.
3: In your house.
6: Yeah, the
3: you said what to me here? Yeah, you just threw it on me. You covered me in the evidence. The accusation is true.
5: According to this, I've got a little longer. That place is the Royal Country Mobile Home Park.
3: Oh.
2: Ah, I see.
0: Well, it sounds nice.
3: It's almost worse to give it that name.
5: Mm-hmm. Sounds
2: right.
5: Royal. With the fact that you're 6-year-old, are you do you read to her personally? Do you
3: my mom is a retired English teacher and used to read to me a lot when I was a kid, and I think that's a really good way to kind of get the cognitive thing going and get the kids to actually like to read, you know what I mean? I think that's the key, like that says stop, that says go. It's like, all right, I like to kind of lose myself in a book, and like I take my kid to library story time with the same enthusiasm I used to chase hard drugs at a party. Like, literally, you got books you holding? Hey, you know, like, I get there first if I can. And I live in L.A., so these librarians will have special guests that are, like, super famous. So you get there to library story time, And it's just like butts and elbows. It's just shove the kids in there. I went once to the library, and it's just packed. The whole floor is covered in kids sitting there. They're on the shelves. It's like the that scene from The Birds where the birds won, but it's all the kids everywhere, all over the library. And the librarian, I see, I'm like, you are killing the game, lady. Who's your agent? Because I want to sign with him or her. And she finishes the book, and she's like, I guess you guys are ready for my special guest. And it hits me. Oh, okay, she's got someone famous here. That's why all these kids are here. Because well, that's the thing about L.A. You'll just see someone violently famous out of nowhere. You'll see, like, Harrison Ford lost in the dry goods section of Whole Foods. He looks at you like, you're out of beans. Like, I don't work here, Indy. You're ruining my childhood. So she's like, give it up for Idina Menzel.
6: Oh, Idina Menzel.
3: And honestly, respect to the men here who know who that is.
2: Yeah. Oh, it's pronounced
3: when, when I mentioned that, Menzel, thank you. Yeah, thank you, sir. Yeah.
7: Plus, Josh is a huge Rent guy.
3: Typically, I mean, if I say this story in front of an audience, every woman, their eyes light up, and every guy's like, is that a moisturizer? I don't know what that is. So Idina Menzel comes out, and if you don't know, if you're listening, she's a Broadway legend. She's the voice of Elsa from Frozen, right? Yeah, so... she comes out, and all the kids are taking a knee, like, my lord, and offering things of fealty, like their parents' jewelry and checkbooks and things. And my daughter's on my shoulders. Thank goodness I'm tall. We're against the wall, and she's sitting there. And she's about 3 years old at the time. And I'm like, Rose, that's Elsa. And she goes, nah, and yells it at her. And Idina clocks it and looks at her like, oh, okay. And I get it, because Idina Menzel has, like, dark hair and olive skin, and Elsa from Frozen is white. Like, right. She's blonde and, you know, all that. And so she starts reading her book about a little aunt with a big, big voice. It's good. She wrote it with her sister, and the kids are really into it. And then midway through the book, she starts singing. And my daughter's like, oh, Elsa, you know, she gets that feeling. And it's cute, but it's also that feeling every parent knows. It's so rare where you just know they're going to shut the hell up for a couple minutes. And you get to remember what it's like when you never had a child. You could drink alone in a bar. Sorry, I went somewhere. Anyway, so she keeps reading the book. She stopped singing, and my daughter gets miffed. And in the middle of the book just goes, let it go! Like, just yells, let it go at her. You know what I mean? Like, she was just like, F your book. Play the hits. I don't care. Like, now she's like my drunk uncle I brought, you know, into an in conversation with Mick Jagger. He's like, who cares? Where's Keith? Play Satisfaction.
5: Oh, that's great.
7: A library heckler. Yeah. You're raising a library heckler.
3: She really was.
5: Wow. Matt Bronger is our guest. He's going to be on the road, among other stops. He will be in Grand Rapids October 8th at the intersection. Speaking of Michigan, Detroit tonight, Willie G. is going to be there with Derek Stroop at the Royal Oak Music Theater in Detroit. Christy Lee is going to be right there right now because she is. What else is going on over there?
6: A new study suggests that job stress may increase the risk of erectile dysfunction.
2: I thought this was like decades old information.
6: Yeah. Researchers tracked more than 800 working men. Those with the highest job stress had about 10 times the odds of erectile problems compared with men reporting the least stress. Huh. Long hours, a major factor.
0: But how many of the guys they asked, I don't even want to live anymore. I'm not going
3: to give up on life. It's hard to...
0: Right, yeah.
6: Every additional 10 hours worked per week associated with a measurable decline in erectile dysfunction.
2: All right.
7: This makes me believe in the show Mad Men less, because those guys were stressed all the time, and they were doing it constantly.
6: Yeah, they were.
7: Those guys were always...
0: Oh, well, and alcohol and smoking, and which are factors of having...
2: Sure.
0: Yeah.
5: But if you guys are rock hard, it means you're, you know, pick up the pace a little bit. You're not working hard enough.
2: Well, that's spoken like a true boss over there.
0: Yeah. I told you.
7: That was crazy to say, Dad.
3: I noticed you guys all have erections. I don't think you're working as hard as you should on the job.
0: You don't have to look very far to see a motivator, Mr. Morale over there. Now, go out and have a great show, you bunch of losers. All right. Okay.
5: You know, pick it up a notch.
3: Yeah, fellas. That's another way to ask your staff to work hard at a factory. Hey, guys, it's loosely erections for a while. I mean, sorry, what I mean is work harder. Yeah. Just work a little harder on the job. Apply yourself.
6: Police in Canada are investigating an incident in which a teenage girl was chased by a person dressed in a Cat in the Hat costume.
7: Fun?
2: Oh, that's terrifying.
5: This is now become an international thing.
0: What?
5: It's happened in several other places in the world. It's some kind of a TikTok thing.
6: According to the Mounted Police, the girl was out for a walk when she was reportedly chased by a person wearing a costume resembling the popular children's book character. She was able to make it home safely. According to Global News, similar incidents involving the Cat in the Hat are emerging across the globe as part of a social media trend, with cases cropping up in Ireland and several United States states.
2: Well, the new one comes out, what, November, December?
6: Oh, really?
2: Yeah, Bill Hader is the voice.
6: Oh, well, then maybe this is a publicity stunt.
0: Oh. Is it live action?
2: Or? Yeah, but I can't imagine they'd... no, it's all animated. Oh. I can't imagine they would... Approved.
3: No, this is this is some kind of weird TikTok trend, and it's probably going to have the, you know, for every action there's an equal reaction. There's going to be the series of guys in Cat in the Hat outfits getting brutally beaten by by some of these teenage girls' dads or like boyfriends or
0: just a bloody Cat in the Hat.
3: It's just a thing for we're filming it.
5: What was the thing a couple of weeks ago? Wasn't somebody was in Philadelphia in a they kept saying a. They were describing the mask incorrectly.
2: Yeah, it wasn't a Chucky mask. It was a baby mask. It was a baby doll, like an old doll.
6: It was creepy.
5: And they ended up arresting that guy in Las Vegas.
2: Well, rightfully so. That guy was...
5: He was scaring people to death.
2: He was, right. And he was also saying things like, I want to kill you, wasn't that guy?
6: And you could face criminal charges if you do this Cat in the Hat stunt. So be aware of that.
2: I think there's something inherently creepy about Cat in the Hat anyway.
3: Well, it's Cat in the Hat, but just chasing teenage girls, I think, is like...
2: Let's not get ridiculous, man. I'm just saying, if you're wearing a costume...
3: You're just like, you know, respect my American freedoms.
5: Okay.
3: What are you doing when you're not in studio?
5: A couple quick reminders. 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Week one has just started, but we'll be doing it each week. Also, the pop-up store with all this new Bob and Tom stuff is popping up right now, and the stuff is available. And it, I believe the store closes Sunday at midnight. So if you get a chance, check it out. It does include the...
0: go there now so you don't forget.
5: The very rare Morning Breath Club T-shirts, the Halloween T-shirts, the Bob and Tom University shirts, et cetera, et cetera. Right now, an important word, an important message from Hyundai.
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6: 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We're in the O'Reilly Auto Parts studios. There's Christy Lee at the news desk.
7: Hi.
6: There's Willie Griswold.
8: What's up, dog?
6: Hey, Pat Godwin.
9: Hello, Chick.
6: Yeah, there's Josh Arnold.
10: Hi.
6: Ace Cosby.
11: Hello.
6: I'm Chick. Hello, Tom. We got a special guest in the studio.
12: Joining us in the studio, it's that man right over there. He's Matt Bronger. And Matt's visit brought to you by Lee's Famous Recipe Chicken.
6: Yummy.
12: Delicious and delightful.
6: Don't forget the pot pies.
12: Oh, that's very nice. Matt, you ever have to deal? I mean, you come here. We don't really give you a hard time much. You have to deal with hecklers. Okay? You mentioned that earlier.
13: Yeah, it's funny. I was thinking about this, how I've only had to throw out people maybe twice. I try my best to keep, no matter how drunk somebody is, no matter how unruly, it's like I try to do my best to, because it's a lot of it's crowd control, and you kind of make them calm down and stuff, make fun of them, let them talk themselves out of it and stuff. But like, there's a code that you might remember from the older days that we have for security, which is I think this guy needs a cup of coffee. Little inside baseball for you non-comedian folks. We're basically, when I started, that was code for the security to take them outside and beat the crap out of them.
12: Uh-huh, sure.
13: You know? And then when I started headlining, it was just take them outside, just throw them out. And I've often wondered if either of the people I had thrown out, you know, when I said, I think this guy needs a cup, and I hate it. I hate when I have to that last resort, that nuclear option to do that. And I think this guy needs a cup of coffee. I wonder if this beyond cartoon sailor drunk guy in that moment was like, you know, I kind of love a hot cup of head. I have no idea. Thinking they're actually getting a cup of Joe and getting treated right
12: actually,
13: for getting escorted out. But I was at a club in St. Paul, and this is one of the only times I had to throw these guys out. These two guys just wouldn't shut up. They were hammered. They were doing that thing where after every joke, they would turn to each other and discuss stuff in their lives. Yeah, I was like, Douglas had that time, and Dennis did that too. And you're like, guys, you got to shut up. And like, I'm looking, and the crowd is just staring daggers at these guys, just furious. And I'm wondering, like, why aren't they getting shushed by the staff? And then I realized this place is bare bones. They have almost no staff. And I was like, I finally was like, you guys got to go, man. I'm sorry. And I look, and there's no security. And there's an 80-year-old bartender that's behind the bar. And he shrugs and is like, all right. And just starts making his way slowly to the table and goes over there. He's like, all right, fellas, you got to go. And I'm sitting in there going, this is terrible. I'm going to have to help this guy. I'm going to have to grab this dude. Or, you know, I don't know what I'm going to do. I'm not a tough guy. But this guy had the best method for getting people like to get out of a bar, which is he just, with his old scarecrow hands, was just patting their butts and squeezing them, just giving a little squeeze. And these guys jumped like they were getting electrocuted. Like, stop it. Because the guy's moving really slow. He's like, come on, fellas. Squeeze, squeeze, squeeze, squeeze. You gotta move. Squeeze, squeeze. And one guy, it was just laying his hand on them and just kind of soft, then a little squeeze. Just a little squeeze.
6: Yes.
13: And he got this one guy. He did that part of the body no one wants to be touched, your lower back fat.
6: Yes. Yeah.
13: Just squeeze that. This guy jumped like a cattle prod hit his spine. And he was out the door. And I was just like, that's genius, man. So after the show, I am like, I wasn't going to drink tonight, but can I buy you a drink, man? Because you saved the show. Like, the guy kicked him out, and the whole crowd applauded.
6: Yeah.
13: And the show kept going. You know what I mean? They were just disruptors. These guys were awful. So he's like, yeah, all right, I'll have a beer. And I sat down with him. And I'm like, where'd you learn that method of throwing guys out? And he's like, the Navy. I'm like, well, that's how they do it in the Navy, just squeeze butts to get the guy to move, you know? And I'm like, you just saved the whole show. And he's like, yeah, well, it's okay. You know, if they would have been gotten too rowdy, I got concealed carry. No, you would have murdered these guys for heckling? No. Like, it could have gone so much worse. These guys just turn around. I'm not leaving. Well, you asked for this. You got to buy a bag of lye and a shovel. Sir. Oh, God. Now I'm accessory to murder. I just wanted to do comedy.
12: Pat, how do you deal with a heckler?
7: We posted a video when I was in Jasper where a guy, we sang a song, but we'd be fined by the FCC if I actually sang the song, like a song of hope, a song of love, a song of apology for the guy I was just dealing with. Then I would go, Jordan, shut that, and then use the F word up, and then the whole crowd would sing along.
12: Really? Oh, yeah. That sounds nice.
7: It was fun. Wow.
12: Is that on your special?
7: No. This dry bar special is very clean.
12: Okay, I see. How's the dry bar special doing, by the way?
7: It's doing very good.
12: Yeah.
7: 14 million hits today.
13: Nice.
12: 14 million.
13: Just today.
8: Really?
7: Just today, Matt.
12: He's thinking, yeah.
13: Well, it's early.
6: It seems,
7: I have no idea how it's doing.
6: It seems high. But
9: well, you should be proud of it.
6: Yeah.
9: Very good.
8: Yes.
12: Okay. Matt, have you done any TV over the years?
13: Oh, sure. I mean, I was on the the last season of Mad TV. I was in that cast.
6: Oh, wow.
13: And I was on Marvel's Agent Carter. I was on Up All Night on NBC with Christina Applegate and Will Arnett. Most recently, I'm on the new season of The Paper. It's on Peacock.
6: Yeah,
13: it's a lot
6: cool.
13: of fun. Yeah, which is kind of like the new Office.
12: I just saw the ad for that yesterday.
13: Check out the new season. I am the editor of the rival paper, the Cincinnati paper. And since I'm the editor of the Cincinnati paper, I'm all, you know. I think I'm like the high hat, like I'm the coolest guy in the world. And I hire away their lead reporter, Mayor, who's very funny. And in my staff is John Lovitz. So
12: oh,
13: I'm
12: wow.
13: like working with him.
12: Oh, God.
13: I have
12: jealous?
13: His improvs were so funny. And he's like, he got to play just a total jerk. Like, he's a guy who's deaf. And, you know, she's like, I just wanted to meet you. I just started working. And he puts in his hearing aid and was like, what? And she's like, I just want to say hi. He's like, I put in my hearing aids for that? And just tears them out. You know, so it's.
12: Sounds like me.
13: It's like, it was a blast. We shot at the Los Angeles Times offices. We had a whole floor. So for like 4 or 5 weeks, I was just on that whole floor. It was like all the President's Men fantasy come to life. It was awesome.
12: That's cool. Yeah, yeah. The ad, they're all wearing suits made of newspaper.
13: Yeah, well, and their paper is so bare bones. It's run by a paper company, and half the offices are the editorial staff and the paper. Other half is toilet paper. Other half makes toilet paper. So it's
12: great.
13: Wow. Yeah.
12: Yeah, I'll have to check it out.
13: That's fun.
12: That sounds
13: funny
12: good.
13: Show.
12: Matt Bronger on the TV show The Paper.
13: Mm-hmm.
12: And it's on Peacock.
13: Yep.
12: All right. Now, Chick McGee.
6: Yes, sir.
12: Did we forget to do the rest of the shoe-in picks?
6: Gosh, I don't know how we're going to rectify that.
8: Yeah.
12: How much time do we have?
6: I got Colts plus +4.
10: Nice.
6: Pittsburgh -4 against Atlanta. Washington +5 because I have to. And then I already lost on the Rams and the Seattle Seahawks. So we'll talk about it Monday.
12: Okay. So the Chick McGee picks. And,
6: it's up on Instagram, the Chick McGee on Instagram.
12: The Chick McGee.
6: Mm-hmm.
12: And okay, if you want to get all of Chick's picks.
6: Insta. And thoughts on life.
12: Okay. Willie, any picks? Do you want to do any?
10: Colts are going to win by 1 million points.
6: Huh?
10: 1 million points. Never been done before.
6: All right.
10: It's going to happen again.
6: All right.
12: Once again, Matt, you're on the road. You're going to be in Raleigh, North Carolina at a Good Nights Comedy Club on October 1 through 3. then in Grand Rapids, October 8th at the Intersection. Willie G in Detroit tonight with Derek Stroop at the Royal Oak Music Theater in Detroit, Michigan, USA. And then Willie G and Jeff Oskey at the Wit tomorrow, and Matt at Helium tonight and tomorrow for some great live stand-up comedy. Thanks so much for spending some time with us. Don't forget, the pop-up store is going to be closing Sunday, so you've got a little bit of time to peruse and check out all these cool new shirts and pants and hats and joggers and what do you call them? Jumpers and...
8: Jumpers.
12: Joggers.
8: Joggers.
12: They're trousers.
6: We'll be back Monday.
12: Thank you very much. These are the O'Reilly Auto Parts Studios. 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

0: It's Matt with 1027 WXBM, and September is National Recovery Month. 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

0: Billy Squire and the Stroke on this Friday, September 11th. It's been 25 years since the terrorist attacks. Nearly 3,000 people perished. Loved ones of those killed, survivors, first responders, politicians scheduled to attend ceremonies in New York City, at the Pentagon, and outside Shanksville. Today, almost one in four Americans have no personal memory of that day. 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

0: Paul Simon, and you can call me Al, also Aerosmith with Rag Doll. So Canadian author Martin Popoff is finally delivering an Aerosmith book. It's Aerosmith 72 to 82, The Columbia Years, a deep dive track by track, and everything around it, of all the albums, up to Rock in a Hard Place. 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

0: High Enough in the Damn Yankees, which is Ted Nugent, Jack Blades, Michael Cardelloni, and Tommy Shaw of Styx, who's the birthday boy today. Tommy Roland Shaw, born on 9/11, 1953, 73 candles on his cake today.
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0: Toto and Africa wrapping up a set on this finally Friday. So Spider-Man, Brand New Day could very well stay at the top of the box office one more weekend. No big movies are out, but you've got The Uprising with Andrew Garfield. I think he was the second Spider-Man. 53% Rotten Tomatoes for that one. That's a low score. And Runner is out as well with Owen Wilson. A high-end courier has 3 hours to transport a liver from Brisbane to the Gold Coast. Just 67% Rotten Tomatoes for that one. 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

0: Kelly Squire, Mike and Oliver on this Friday, 25th anniversary of 9/11. You know, 58 children of FDNY firefighters who died on 9/11 have grown up and become FDNY firefighters themselves. Scott Larson, he was 4 when his firefighter father died. He's now 29 and works at the same Queens Firehouse where his father served. And his younger brother, born 2 days after 9/11, has also passed the FDNY entrance exam and hopes to join. That's pretty special.
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0: Pensacola's Jet 100.7, Just a Girl, and No Doubt on this Friday. We need a winner. The Mega Millions jackpot sitting at $209 million. The cash option, $89.7 million. Need a winner, and the winner might as well be you. The drawing for the Mega is tonight. Good luck.
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0: 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It's Mackenzie from Pink Floyd to Def Leppard. 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Love bites.
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0: Alan Parsons Project with games people play. There was a game last night, Thursday Night Football, 49ers or Rams. The two clashing in the first ever NFL International Series game played in Australia, and the 49ers defeated the Rams 27-7.
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0: call is Jet 100.7. Jim Croce, Bad Bad Leroy Brown, and some Billy Idol. Billy Idol, Steve Stevens, featured in ESPN's exclusive coverage of the 2026 U.S. Open Tennis Championships. As the tournament heads into its championship weekend, fans can see the pair perform some Idol hits throughout ESPN's daily coverage. The promos feature Hot in the City and Dancing with Myself.
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0: Please Forget Me and Bryan Adams. If you're a friend of Bryan's and you're trying to spend time with him, good luck. He is so busy all the time right now in the midst of a tour through Canada that wraps up on the 15th. And then he kicks off a European run on the 30th of September. Then he's back at the Wynn in Vegas for a 5-date residency in October. That's followed by a return to Europe in November. See what I mean? He's super busy. He is done with his new album, though. It's coming out November 6th via his own Bad Records label. Bryan Adams' next studio album is called How's It Going, which he calls a love letter to Canada.
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0: Power Station, Something Like It Hot, some Aerosmith in there as well. Finally, Martin Popoff, Canadian author Martin Popoff, is delivering an Aerosmith book. It's Aerosmith 72 to 82, The Columbia Years. 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

0: Before we go on, we need your verbal consent that it's okay to continue with more great music. 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You have to say okay.
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0: Pensacola's Jet 100.7, Boss Gags and Lido Shuffle on a Friday, 25th anniversary of the terrorist attacks. Two strangers, still friends 25 years later, Stanley Pramnath, Brian Clark, didn't even know each other before September 11th. They encountered each other while escaping the South Tower and ultimately made it out. They've remained close 25 years later, still part of one another's lives, referring to themselves as blood brothers.
1: Let the music pick you up. 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
2: 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I feel good. 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

0: The one I love in REM on a Friday. Speaking of REMs, dozing off with that phone screen glowing at night, not just bad for your sleep, could be bad for your heart as well, according to the latest study. 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So you may want to turn off that nightlight. 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

0: Starting Heart and Survivor, Ross Borner and Chicago. Hard to say, I'm sorry. Today, back in 82, they started a two-week run at number one on the U.S. singles chart with that song. The group's second U.S. number one off of the film Summer Lovers.
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0: 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Also, Bon Jovi. Today, 2 years ago, is when John helped coax a woman from jumping off a bridge in Nashville. He happened to be filming a music video when he saw this woman in a moment of crisis. John, the hero. It's Mackenzie. I'm out. Have a great weekend.
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SBTO, you ain't seen nothing yet. We are Jet 100.7. What's going on? It's Matt Fisher. Welcome into the show. Welcome to Friday afternoon. Little Brian Adams for you now. This is Summer of 69.

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All right, let's set the table for the rest of your afternoon. We've got tickets to Weird Al coming your way about an hour from now. We'll do that right around 3:30-ish or so. And then, of course, White Tie Rock Ensemble's Rocks the 80s show is coming to the Bay Center the 19th. They'll give you a chance to win tickets to that at 4:30 this afternoon. Pete Townsend, Let My Love Open the Door.

0: We are Pensacola's Classic Hits, Jet 100.7. 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

Eagles Hotel California, Jet 100.7. So I may never understand how things get to this point. Three Florida men arrested in their underwear after throwing beef sticks at the window of a Waffle House. Now, this is how I imagine the night goes, right? You get together with your boys, having a few drinks, you have a few more, and then a few more, and then somebody says, hey, man, let's take our pants off and go to the Waffle House. I mean, I don't know if that's actually how it happened, but how else do you get to that point in your night? Doesn't make sense to me.

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Dance All Day, Swang Chung, it's Jet 100.7, high school football action. There was a few games on the schedule last night. It was Booker T. Washington over Gulf Breeze, 56-0. Bay over West Florida, 54-19. And Pine Forest lost to Williamson out of Alabama, 19-18. On the schedule today, Pensacola Catholic at home against GW Carver Collegiate. Pace hosting Wakulla. Tate on the road tonight at Crestview. We've got Pensacola High at South Walton. And Northview hosting Fort St. Joe in high school football tonight.

Yes, owner of A Lonely Heart. We are Jet 100.7. New in theaters this weekend. You might remember Practical Magic. Was that early 2000s, maybe? Well, the sequel is officially in theaters this weekend. Sandra Bullock, Nicole Kidman return. It looks decent. I think my wife and daughter and I are going to go see that. Probably matinee tomorrow, I would imagine. Supertramp up now. This is the logical song.

Sticks, too much time on my hands. Jad 100.7. Weird Al's Bigger and Weirder Tour coming to the Wharf in Orange Beach October 3rd. I'll give you a chance to win tickets coming up at 3:30. Hang with me.

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5: 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It's Matt with 1027 WXBM, and September is National Recovery Month. 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

0: Music right there from The Police. We are Pensacola's Classic Hits, Jad 100.7. We got Weird Al, Bigger and Weirder Tour coming to the Wharf in Orange Beach a couple of weeks now, 3 weeks away. October 3rd is when that show is, and they got tickets on the line for you right now, 850-961-1007. Again, 850-961-1007, caller 7, grabbing Weird Al tickets. 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

That's Robert Palmer, Bad Case of Loving You. It's Jet 100.7. You're inside the fish tank. What's going on? It's Matt. So today marks the 25th anniversary of the September 11th attacks on American soil. Obviously, it's a day where we remember and we honor and we think about that day, and we remember the moments, and we remember the things, the experiences that we had, and we remember where we were at when we first heard about it and when the towers came down. Still a very vivid memory of that day and the days after and the weeks and months after, as a matter of fact. But it was interesting how sports and music really played a role in kind of the recovery process of sorts for people. Country music was one that that did a great job with very inspirational songs and in different ways. But I always love this one. This is one from Bruce Springsteen that he wrote in response to the attacks. It was released in 2002. Very cool song. Went on to win a Grammy, actually two Grammys, one for Best Rock Song and Best Male Rock Vocal Performance. This is Bruce Springsteen and The Rise.

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Anti-Rock's Rock the 80s show is coming to the Pensacola Bay Center September 19th. We've got tickets this hour. We'll do that right around 4:30. Hang with us. Aerosmith now and The Other Side.

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0: That is Stevie Nicks, Don Henley, Leather and Lace. 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

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It's Jack 100.7. Did you happen to see the video of the drone show in New York City that was done on Thursday night that recreated, or Wednesday night, that recreated the Twin Towers out of drones?

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Let me know what you want to hear. Kiss up now. 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

0: It's Journey, Stone in Love. We are Jet 100.7. What's going on? It's Matt. I remember, I think it was 7th grade maybe, 7th or 8th grade, 13, 14 years old. And we were in our computer class. They had us create a dream home. This is like 94, 95, 93, somewhere in that range. 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